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0: long before he has to make a decision. He can keep people going. And eventually, while no one is, you know, we've talked about this too. No one is waiting on LeBron to go make another move. So he can take as long as these teams are either going to add LeBron or they're not going to add LeBron, right? That's how it's going to go. And that's why when he wants to sign, I want to sign with a finished product. Not that, oh, I'm going to sign here because you promised to go get these other guys. Players have been burned with that in the past. Now, these are finished products. I can either go there or I won't go there. They're not waiting for him. They're not waiting for him to do something else. But for LeBron, he knows that I can only keep this going so long. So when I know that I've gotten it at the eight, like when you have a player in fantasy who has come out of nowhere, had a couple of big weeks, and you want to make a trade, you go, I got to trade him now because I'm trading him now at his highest value, right? Like the highest value LeBron has, that's when he will make his decision that he will go, and it's going to be Cleveland. Again, all the reasons we've talked about, I'd be absolutely stunned if it was someplace else. Going to tell Cleveland again, oh, hey, I'm leaving again, leaving you again. It's like the girlfriend that just, whenever he comes back, I'll take you back. I'll tell you, like Carrie Fisher in Blues Brothers, you know, just Jake.
1: Oh, come on, oh, baby.
0: Jake.
1: You know I wouldn't do that to you, baby.
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4: 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Two Pros and a Cup of Joe. Dan Patrick. 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Stu Gotts and Company. Live. Covino and Rich. The Odd Couple with Rob Parker and Kelvin Washington. The Jason Smith Show with Mike Harmon. And The Ben Maller Show. 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
12: 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That's why I keep Duracell stocked.

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3: This is in German. Do not buy unless you speak German. As you can tell from this review, I speak English. I'm not German. Because we won the war.
2: Well,
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3: Oh, it has wall-to-wall profanity and vulgar language.
4: Can't you just make a movie about mobsters where they don't swear?
0: We'll uncover some startling truths. September 11th was still more than a week away.
4: He claiming Mr. Rogers had something to do with 9/11?
3: I think he's not claiming it. I think he's about to prove it right now.
0: We'll go on a journey of self-discovery.
4: Night of the Comet is one of the greatest movies.
3: Yeah.
4: Well,
3: no, it's not, but...
4: I immediately back off this.
0: And confront our own shameful opinions.
4: Why should the pros who get, at least they get paid for it? Why don't I want to do this for free? Like, my opinion on, what was that band that I really got out in front of?
3: The New Radicals.
4: The New Radicals. Yeah, I was like, I think this guy's like the next Stevie Wonder.
1: But mostly, it'll be a bunch of nonsense like this.
4: Yeah, he was Bing.
3: He was Bing.
4: Let me Bing it.
3: Yeah, I'm going to Bing this.
4: Bing?
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8: Betts swings, base hit, center field. Edmund scores, Dodgers take the lead. For Mookie Betts, that is the 32nd go-ahead run batted in the eighth inning or later.
7: You heard it all on AM 570 LA Sports, Dodgers Radio Network. They held on to defeat Colorado 4-3. The Padres outscored the Diamondbacks in San Diego 10-4. Kyle Schwarber did hit his major league leading 32nd home run of the season, but the Phillies lost to the Reds 11-5. And the Red Sox have now won 5 in a row after blanking the White Sox in Chicago 5-0. While the Cardinals had a 5-1 win over the Brewers, snapping their 8-game losing streak. And the World Cup continues on Thursday with the quarterfinals between France and Morocco. And you can catch all the action on Fox TV, and it starts at 4 p.m. Eastern Time. I'm Monty Bolaños.
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0: That is
1: if
0: one.
1: We're gonna do this.
0: That, if you're going to not get fined on that one, I'm out. I am out. I am out.
1: Come on.
0: That was so passive aggressive. Holy the moly.
2: The worst part is I taught Jonas how to use the Google Doc. It did not exist until I shared it with him.
0: Oh, my gosh, Jonas Knox.
2: I didn't realize Jonas already up to $140.
0: And he's got his guns out. He said it with his guns out. He said it with his guns out. Oh, man. All right. I'm getting off. This show is out of control.
3: Careful with that.
1: It is
2: you might be you
1: two
2: might
1: pros
2: be
1: and a cup of Joe here on Fox Sports Radio. LeVar Arrington, Brady Quinn, Jonas Knox with you. All right, so coming up next here, we are going to tell you about somebody who's not been happy for quite some time. 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
13: Every hunter knows that the wilderness is full of surprises. 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
14: They never made sense what law enforcement was saying to us. How could she have just gone down there and accidentally died? How could there have been no marks on her?
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13: This season on Blood Trails, we're following the trail of seven cases that start in the field and end in the shadows, where missing persons reports, half-buried evidence, and whispered suspicions blur the line between hunting story and homicide.
16: I just instantly started freaking out, yelling to the world, what's going on? I yelled, help. I mean, I'm out in the middle of nowhere. I had no idea what was going on.
13: From the frozen woods of Maine to the mountains of Montana, from an archery opener gone wrong in Wisconsin to a father's last walk through the Minnesota deer woods, each story begins with a hunter stepping into the wild, but not all of them come back.
16: 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What do you say? He's not here with us. You know, it was hot.
13: I'm Jordan Sillars. Join me as we track the truth through tangled cover and cold case files, where every trail tells a story, and every story leaves its own trail of blood. Blood Trails.
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18: In 1982, Atari players across the country settled into their shag carpeting. Homework went by the wayside, and so did sleep. These gamers only had one thing on their minds: Sword Quest. This wasn't just a new game. Epic and ambitious, the company promised $150,000 in prizes to four finalists, with the Sword of Ultimate Sorcery going to the grand prize winner.
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0: It's two pros and a cup of Joe, Fox Sports Radio. LeVar Arrington, Brady Quinn, Jonas Knox with you. Coming up top of next hour, a little over 10 minutes from now, we're going to catch up with our guy, Albert Breer. That's going to be yours right here on FSR. Yeah. Yeah, trust me, man. I see it. I'm not retired.
1: Oh gosh.
0: Yeah, okay. I'm not retired.
1: Okay, Jonas.
0: Like you. All right, so
1: okay, Jonas.
0: Before we get into all that, it is time to find out who our Express Pros Pro of the Week is. It's time to hand that award. And I just want you to know that I was really close to making it P. Crow Armstrong. I was really, really close. It was a really tough call. A lot of hard conversations had to be had. But unfortunately, it does not go to PCA. It goes to him.
2: The elder up. He's been busy since he came. Haaland scores again! Norway lead! The Northern Lights are shining! Shelder up's been brilliant since he came on. Haaland, he wants another one! He's got another one! How about that? Extraordinary! Just phenomenal!
0: Erling Haaland from Norway is your Express Pros Pro of the Week, World Cup on Fox, on the call. 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How about that? That's called journalistic and radio integrity. I could have gone PCA. Could have been selfish. Nope, not doing it. Erling Haaland. Guy's got a theme song and everything. Is this a Milli Vanilli song too?
3: Mm-hmm, an original.
0: All right. Love me some Erling Haaland. And LeVar picked Norway too.
4: No, that's I right. did not.
0: This is all about LeVar.
4: Nope.
5: Yeah.
4: It's not.
5: You sure you don't want to trade France for Argentina?
4: Nope.
5: You get Messi.
4: Nope. I'm not getting Messi at all.
5: I'll take Mbappe.
4: I'm staying clean.
0: Hey, can I trade you Belgium for Norway?
4: Nope.
0: Come on.
4: You can have them. I don't have them.
0: Come on. It's got to be a trade. I don't want to steal anything.
4: Nope.
0: Come on.
4: Nope.
0: There'll be no Cuban buyer's remorse or seller's remorse. None of that. Just want Norway. I want Haaland. All right, it's my guy now.
4: That's your guy?
0: Yeah, it's my guy. Game of Thrones. The Viking row.
4: Mm-hmm.
0: And the stars of the World Cup, man. Taking over.
4: Nope.
0: All right, so we are going to catch up with Albert Breer. Lots to discuss. We're going to find out exactly how butchered he got during a long holiday weekend. AB is yours next here at Hour 3 on FSR. We are
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8: 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In Mississippi, keeping secrets is as old as the soil itself. 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
12: I'm Julian Edelman. That's Rob Gronkowski. And guess what, folks? We're teammates again. And we're going to welcome you guys all to Dudes on Dudes.
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17: 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Edmund scores, Dodgers take the lead. For Mookie Betts, that is the 32nd go-ahead run batted in the eighth inning or later.
16: 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They held on to defeat Colorado 4-3. The Padres outscored the Diamondbacks in San Diego 10-4. Kyle Schwarber did hit his major league leading 32nd home run of the season, but the Phillies lost to the Reds 11-5. And the Red Sox have now won 5 in a row after blanking the White Sox in Chicago 5-0. While the Cardinals had a 5-1 win over the Brewers, snapping their 8-game losing streak. And the World Cup continues on Thursday with the quarterfinals between France and Morocco. And you can catch all the action on Fox TV, and it starts at 4 p.m. Eastern Time. I'm Ansi Valanios.
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5: Volume building up on I-25, southbound and northbound between Paseo and the Big Eye, especially on the northbound side through the work zone. And no delays to report in the South Valley, I-25 northbound, Sunport up to the Big Eye, and we're in good shape there. There are no new accidents to report at this time. If you do see a traffic tip, call the new tip line, 505-883-8369.
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1: France and Morocco meet in Foxborough, Massachusetts today to open the World Cup quarterfinals. 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
3: Hey there, I'm Jason Alexander, and this is my dear friend, Peter Tilden.
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4: 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Jerry Seinfeld wondered why they refused to make the stall door go all the way to the floor in a public bathroom, but he didn't get an answer. 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
4: 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How about that?
3: 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No, really?
4: That's what we heard. So we spoke to some of the biggest champions of the hot dog eats hot dog world of competitive eating to get the answer. And those are just a few of the things we'll explore on the Really Know Really podcast with Jason Alexander and Peter Tilden.
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7: It'll be a football Friday. We do have it on good authority that Albert Breer will be with us coming up tomorrow. So that'll be yours here, 6 a.m. Eastern Time, 3 o'clock Pacific. 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
8: Sounds incredible.
6: Here's the leftovers.
7: All right, Ray, what do we got?
9: Well,
10: let's go, Ray.
9: Oh, gosh. All right. Okay. So I saw this alleged new center in Brazil that opened where women can pay $1,000 to reset their body count to zero. Yes, they offer a deluxe package that includes an emotional reboot.
11: Emotional.
9: Selective memory optimization.
11: Well, that's what I was thinking that they were going to do.
10: Hold on. What is selective memory?
9: Yeah, selective memory optimization.
10: Hold on. What if they want to remember the good ones?
11: That's why selective memory.
7: If that's the case, can I get my truck back down to 0 miles?
9: Yeah, you could get a certificate that says nothing happened. You get a nothing happened certificate.
10: That's how do you find about this? Is the Kardashians, are they promoting this?
7: Yeah, where do you...
11: Low blow.
7: Lorena, where do you find a story?
9: You know,
7: like
9: this just popped up on social media.
10: They take a lot of low blows.
9: I did look it up, though. Some people are saying it's actually just a spiritual retreat type thing.
7: No.
9: But, I mean...
7: No.
9: I could think of other ways if you want to be a virgin again.
11: Sounds a little gimmicky to me. What? They have, like,
9: they
11: procedures
9: have reconstructive
11: for that.
9: Surgery, yeah.
11: Yeah, the procedure for that. Rebuild the situation that wasn't
9: reform your former.
10: What other services do they provide? Is there a chance that these they just all go there in a quest to change the number and they just all hook it up together?
11: I would assume they got an extra credit clause in there that says we'll take the virginity. We'll take the virginity back if you decide that you don't want to do this.
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18: 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Verlander, out since April, has been added to the All-Star roster as a Legends pick. The World Cup resumes this afternoon with France facing Morocco in the first quarterfinal. Belgium, who eliminated the U.S. this week, meets Spain tomorrow. Kicker Adam Vinatieri already headed to the Pro Football Hall of Fame, getting more recognition. The Colts announced he'll be added to their Ring of Honor. I'm Matt McCoy.
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17: Sneaking a couple of phone calls here. You know, the fun part being out on a golf course is we have a putting green right next to us so we can walk out and have putting contest. Sometimes you forget you have a radio show to do when we're out there putting, putting around, as we like to say. Nate Margatze, when we were out there, just ran by and gave me a hug. It's like, hey. I said, what are you doing? And he goes, when are you done? I go, I got another hour here. He goes, oh, okay, I'm going to be out on the course. So maybe you'll stop by a little bit later on. All righty. Update the poll results, if you can.
2: Yeah, Dan. Best pitcher of the 2010s, Justin Verlander, Max Scherzer, Clayton Kershaw, or other? 47% say Kershaw.
17: Oh, okay.
2: And then more impressive, David Wells' drunk perfect game or Doc Ellis' LSD no-hitter? 67% said David Wells.
17: Okay. 877-3DP-SHOW. Gets more phone calls as well. The Colonel is back. Colonel joining us, Tampa.
12: Daniel, listen, after those inspirational comments, I'll follow you to Minnesota anytime, buddy. Hey, listen, I just wanted to call out. I thought the Egypt coach really made some courageous comments, and because of that, I'm pulling for Morocco today. And Paulie, if you could check the stats, I think the Yankees lost last night. Boys, have fun in Lake Tahoe.
17: Thank you, Colonel. Oh, Kevin Frazier from Entertainment Tonight just stopped by.
14: This is always a must. Ever since I've been dying to come here and talk USA Soccer. I was like, I got to come here.
17: Really?
14: Get this off my chest.
17: Wait, what's wrong?
14: Listen, man, we got to stop Alexi Lawless, man. What's going on? What's happening? Wow. Alexi, slow down, bro. Slow down. I mean, I've been listening to some of his takes. I thought Thierry Henry was going to kill him. Zlatan wanted to take him out at one point. And I was like, wow. And then I've been listening to some of these takes recently and the way, you know, every 4 years we lose and we go through this thing where we say, what's the problem with U.S. soccer? And, you know, then he gives his explanation. He's like, oh, the paid-for-play system works and it's okay. And I'm like, Alexi, what are you talking about? You benefited from it like, you know, a kid from the suburbs. But back when U.S. sucked in Italy, you were part of the problem. You are part of the problem. Stop talking about U.S. soccer like you know what you're, you know it. Man, you don't.
17: You are coming in hot today.
14: I was so hot when I read his, he had a recent tweet about, you know, oh, there's nothing wrong with the system. Oh. I was like, shut up. Shut up.
17: Isn't it good TV, though? Are they providing good TV, entertainment TV?
14: I think it's going to be cool until Zlatan gets up and just hits him at some point. Right? It's just, it's crazy.
17: I hate when they say this is just the start. This, you know, Team USA, it's been just the start for 30 years.
14: Dan, we've watched it over and over and over again, you know. I mean, I used to follow Landon Donovan around. I went when he played in Germany. I went to Germany to see him play. And I remember when we did so well in South Africa in the Confed Cup. And I was so excited. And I was like, we're building something. What's that?
16: I was about to say, Kevin, it's like it's the number one sport in Argentina, in China, in Spain. It's not even close here.
14: Here's the problem. Because we don't want it to be the number one sport. We want it to be the most profitable sport. And so what they're doing is they're making money off of kids in the suburbs, but those kids in the city, and I've spent the last 10 years, because I got a kid who plays at the highest levels, and the last 10 years, I've watched how they really gatekeep. And some of these best kids from the city, my son's playing in Beverly Hills. He thinks he's Pele, right? And I'm like, dude, you can't play. So I take him into the city, in the hood, right? And I'm like, bro, let's go. Let's see what you do. And the guy's like, he can practice with us, but this is a program. It's free, and we have kids who can play. And I mean, they're dicing my son up. And it took him like 3 to 4 weeks before he even played a game as a 9-year-old. And I was like, that's the problem. How can you be playing in Southern California and there's no Latino kids? I was like, there's something weird going on. I was like, what's happening? U.S. soccer is gatekeeping, and they're keeping all these kids out of the cities, and the best kids we have, they're not getting through.
17: I like this. You don't get to be fired up on Entertainment Tonight. They don't allow you to rail on celebrities.
14: I loved being able to come in here and just get that off my chest.
17: I'm glad you were able to.
14: Alexi Lawless weight on my chest.
17: All right, final 30 seconds.
14: Yes.
17: We've been around Jason Kelce the last couple of days.
14: Oh, my gosh.
17: This is wild.
14: people and athletes don't understand, when you cross over into the celebrity world, it's very, very different. You've crossed over into a space where the world is watching. When we're in when you're at ESPN or you're in the sports world, you're in a little bubble. And it's cool. It's a manosphere. It's beautiful and it's fun. But when you cross over into this, and every party you go to, not just the dudes, but every woman knows your wife, your life, and everything that's going on, it's different now. And, you know, I see dudes get irritated, but I'm like, hey, you asked for this. One last thing. I never forget Tony Parker's father. When he first married Eva Longoria, I was sitting with him at the All-Star game. And I was like, does he understand what he's done? And his dad's like, no, he doesn't.
17: Not yet. That probably never did. Kevin Frazier from Entertainment.
14: I just had to come in. Yeah. I just had to come in to get that off my chest.
17: Thank you, man. Final hour coming up. We'll talk to the Seattle Seahawks head coach, Mike McDonald. Final hour on this Thursday, Dan and the Danettes, live from Tahoe, the American Century Championship, right after this. One more item as we close out hour two. 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
24: 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Clear Lee's name.
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8: 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On the way at 4 Eastern, the first of the World Cup quarterfinals as France and Morocco do battle in Massachusetts. The Athletic is reporting that Christian Pulisic sustained a bone bruise and microfracture in his right leg against Belgium. I'm Frank Aaron.
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2: It's the way they beat Paraguay tells you it's there. 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In World Cup qualifying in South America, that is Argentina, Brazil, Colombia, Uruguay, Bolivia in altitude. Paraguay gave up 6 goals. So to score 3 goals in the first half against them, that tells you it's there.
0: Broadcasting live from Lake Tahoe, this is Dan Patrick.
1: Made it to a Thursday. Everybody is here, fully intact. My starting lineup, my Fab Five. Fritzy is here. For some reason, he's reciting lines from the movie Stripes with Bill Murray. Don't know why. Dylan is here, Marv in the front row, Paulie as well. And you, whether you're watching on Peacock, thank you for downloading the app, or listening on our radio affiliates, over 400 across America. 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It's a meat Thursday, RecTech Grills. Yes, we brought them with us. Chef Greg as well. Dylan is helping with the menu. Would you run down what the items are today?
3: I would love to, Dan. We've got a Casino Steakhouse Day as the theme.
1: Okay.
3: So we got smoked beef tenderloin with Marsala mushroom sauce. Blue crab stuffed lobster.
1: Whoa.
3: That's a good one.
1: Whoa.
3: Smoked lobster rolls.
1: Okay.
3: And bacon wrapped sriracha Oreos.
1: Well, wait a minute. Do you know what that is?
3: I have no idea, Dan.
1: Oh.
3: I'm guessing it's a savory Oreo, unless it's actually just an Oreo wrapped in bacon.
1: Well, I think Chef Greg right now is showing what he's doing with the Oreos. I think he's wrapping the Oreos, and there's the sriracha sauce. Oh, yes, Tom.
4: That's pretty brave, because the average person, an Oreo is fine just, you know, in and of itself.
1: Yeah.
4: Now you're starting to put bacon and stuff on it. I don't know what direction we're going to go here.
1: Okay, but who has it better than we do?
4: Nobody.
1: Okay, all right. Last night was the pairings party, a lot of celebrities. So you're in a room where you're seeing everybody from Larry David to John Smoltz to Roger Clemens, Ray Romano, Steph Curry, like everybody's kind of congregating. And then what was interesting is you'll get somebody from one sport or maybe a celebrity who wants to meet somebody that they've never met before. Larry David walked by and Larry David looks at me like, huh? And I go, huh? And then I said, are you playing? He goes, yeah. Like he was Larry David. I go, wait, are you playing all 3 days? Ish. I go, okay. And then he just walked out of the room and I go, see you, Larry. And he goes, ish. You know who looked unbelievable? Marcus Allen could still give you 10 carries. I didn't realize that was Marcus Allen. I was talking to Ray Allen, no relation. And oh, by the way, so Marvin was there, front and center. Years ago, we had an awkward moment when Ray Allen came into the man cave and I said, you know, show me how you hold the basketball. So here's Ray, one of the top 10 shooters of all time. So he's holding the ball and I said, yeah, that's wrong. The ball's in the palm of your hand. And everybody, all the Danettes were like, oh my God, I can't believe you said that to Ray Allen. I said, no, he didn't have it on his fingertips. Marvin was there with me and I walked up to Ray and I said, you can't guard me. And he turned around, and he goes, you're right. And then he started talking about how you position the basketball on your fingertips. And I said, Ray, you got mad at me in the man cave because I said you had the ball in the palm of your hands. And he goes, you got to be able to put a finger in between the ball and your palm of your hand. I said, so you're saying what I was saying, that I was right. He goes, yes. So here I am. I'm discussing this with Ray Allen, which he's probably going, can you just leave me alone, please? Yes, Paulie.
5: What could have been with his career?
1: I know. If he had listened to me and he learned how to shoot with his fingertips. But he looks like he could still play. Clemens looked in great shape as well. Spent time with Vince Coleman, Vincent Van Gogh last night. So it's just kind of a hodgepodge there. Jim McMahon was there. Yes, Marvin?
5: Robert Saleh was super excited to meet you.
1: He was. Like, he was waiting in the on-deck circle. Because I thought, God, did I say anything about Robert Saleh with the Jets? You know, you start doing that Rolodex in your mind, like, I don't think so. And then I realized he had his son with him, so if he was going to yell at me, he wouldn't do that with his son there. And he came over and said hello. And I said to his son, like I said, who's your favorite team? He goes, well, it used to be the 49ers, and then it was the Jets, and now it's the Titans. I said, okay, all right. Yeah, Paulie.
6: Marcus Allen, the former USC Heisman winner, he is 66 years old. Yeah. He doesn't look good for his age. He looks good for any age.
1: Yeah, yeah. That's weird. As you get older, when somebody says, oh, you look good for your age. So it's kind of a compliment-ish. So I got that last night. Somebody said, man, oh, you look pretty good. I said, yeah, for 70. Oh, you look good for 70. Do I look good for 69? 68? Not sure. But it's a lot of fun. And they do a wonderful job at the American Century. There'll be a practice round pro-am, I think, today. And Kyle Hamilton, the Ravens safety, really a fascinating guy. Kevin O'Connell, the Vikings head coach. Mike McDonald, not Michael McDonald, the Seahawks head coach, will join us as well. Austin Reeves set to join us tomorrow. I believe the commissioner of the WNBA, Kathy Engelbert, might join us tomorrow. Steve Young's going to join us tomorrow as well. I saw Steve and I go, what are you doing here? He goes, I have no idea. I said, can you play? He goes, I don't think so. Yeah, Paulie.
6: The WNBA commissioner coming on tomorrow? That's interesting. Well, she knows what she's going to be asked by you.
1: Well, we'll see. We've been trying to get her on for quite some time. Yes, Marvin?
5: Sorry, going back to the parents meeting last night, I'm patting myself on the back for starting a USA chant. They were introducing some of the participants who were on USA Hockey, and they, you know, started clapping for them after winning the gold medal. I didn't realize 46 years since they had won the gold medal in hockey.
1: Yeah.
5: And, you know, started clapping, and, you know, I'm like, USA, tongue-in-cheek. Then Jack Wagner starts going, too, and then everybody starts chanting USA. I was like, oh, let's go. Patting myself on the back.
1: And it was interesting to see the backroom guys. They wanted to inch up closer to Steph Curry. And Steph's there with his brother and his dad and Vince Carter, and they're just talking. And I can see them sneaking up. Like, they're 10 feet away, but they want to see if, like, is he 6'3"? And so the backroom guys, you know, Big Day Ray was trying to do that. And I go, what are you doing? He goes, I just want to see how tall he is. And I said, he's a legit 6'3".
5: So awkward.
1: We don't know we can't act like you're supposed to act in those situations. Because Fritzy goes, do you take a selfie? Do you shake their hand? Like, what do you say? And then Dylan Dreyer from the Today Show, the weather lady.
4: You don't know how they're going to react. And you would hope for the most part they would be, you know, thanks. As you say, you know, I just want to say I really enjoy your work or whatever. But they could give you an attitude or walk away or roll their eyes. You certainly can't ask for a picture or an autograph in an event like that.
1: It's best that you don't. Yeah. But you really wanted to talk to Dylan Dreyer last night.
4: I wanted to take a photo with her and send it to my wife. Remember that woman I had a crush on for the Today Show? I was going to send her.
1: Oh, I'm sure that's what you were going to do.
4: It wouldn't have gone over well.
1: Annika Sorenstam, saw her as well. John Smoltz, good to see him. Yes, Dylan.
3: Yeah, you are kind of, like, obviously it's a ton of fun and stuff, but you're sort of waiting the entire time for someone to come up to you and be like, sir, what are you doing here?
1: Well, there's all these celebrities, and then there's us. And we were kind of positioned right in the middle, just in case somebody wanted to walk up and say hello. Brian Baumgartner, who was on with us yesterday, Kevin from The Office, he came up. And he was showing me his expensive watch. Yes, yes, Marvin.
5: Fritzy being the booker, he has probably the most interaction with a lot of these guys. So Jerome Bettis sees Fritzy, gives him a big hug like they were old friends.
1: And then you'll get people who are looking, going, wait, who is that? Who is Bus, you know? Man, David Wells let himself go. No, I'm just joking.
6: Wow.
1: Just joking.
4: He's just a big guy. He's thick. He's got big bones.
1: No. But it was fun. So thanks again, the American Century, for allowing us into it.
5: What are we doing there?
1: I said the
5: not
1: same
5: you,
1: thing.
5: Not you, because it's funny. Yesterday, when all the guys, you know, were talking to you and all the celebrities, it was like, wait, he's somebody. Wyatt, say, we're drama and Turtle and E. Like, man, what are we doing here?
1: Yes, Todd.
4: If you weren't Dan Patrick and weren't someone that obviously is familiar with a lot of these people and you're a big name in the sports industry, how comfortable are you or would you be going up to these people? If you were just someone that was invited to the event or you got
1: I'm
4: a ticket
1: still
4: to
1: not comfortable walking up to them. Not at all.
4: They seem excited to see you unless they're just being polite. I don't know.
1: They might have been, but I always think, God, I've been doing this a long time. Have I said anything negative about somebody? And Roger Clemens and I probably just coexist because when he was going through all of his stuff and, you know, I had a source with all of this. And so I had information and, you know, but I still have to do my job. And he was fine when I went up to him because the year before we're outside at this, all these food trucks and all the celebrities are there. There's music. And I'm talking to Roger Clemens' wife, and Roger's right behind me. I think or thought that he thought I was blowing him off. So I sought him out last night, and I walked up to him, and I said, hey. And he goes, hey, Dan, how you doing? I go, hey, I got to apologize. For what? I said, I was talking to your wife last year. Now, he thinks I'm apologizing for talking to his wife. And he goes, that's cool. I go, no. I was talking to your wife, and you were behind me, and I didn't acknowledge you. He goes, oh, it's all right. That's all right. I said, okay, well, I it did bother me. And he had his phone. He was watching his son play from Minnesota, I think. And so he's watching his son in a game. So I think he was preoccupied than me apologizing to him. Yes, Dylan.
3: I think that's one of those ones where it's like, that's taking up way more real estate in your head than his. He's like, I don't even know what you're talking about, man. That was a year ago.
1: When I apologize, I was talking to your wife. No, that's cool, man. Yes, Marvin.
5: Yes, because last year, I think Paulie and I, we were walking out of the whole party and we were like, man, you know, Roger Clemens was right behind you. No, he wasn't.
1: I know.
5: We're like, yes, he was. He was right behind you. Like, nuh-uh. Like, yes.
1: Yeah, Paulie.
6: It is weird when someone like Roger Clemens walks in. He is clearly one of the greatest baseball players. Not pitchers, baseball players of all time. But there's this tone around him because of the baggage around certain guys. And you're like, people should be celebrating that Roger Clemens is walking in this room. But it's just kind of perpetually awkward.
1: Yeah, and I wonder what he thinks when he walks in. Unless he just says, hey, look, I'm one of the baddest guys who ever pitched. And, you know, if you got a problem, then that's your problem. I mean, he doesn't lack confidence. He still looks like he could give you a couple innings there. By the way, Justin Verlander is going to retire. He might be the last. Like when you think of, you know, Scherzer is going to be a Hall of Famer, Kershaw a Hall of Famer. And I started to look at the numbers here. You're not going to have pitchers get these kind of numbers, starting pitchers. If I look at starting pitchers, so Verlander, 266 wins. Next on the active list is Max Scherzer, 222. Gerrit Cole, who's 35 years of age, has 156 wins. Chris Sale, who's 37, has 154 wins. Then it goes down to Sonny Gray. Top five active pitchers in victories, Sonny Gray is fifth with 135. Then it's Zach Wheeler, Michael Waka Waka Waka, Hugh Darvish, Jose Quintana, Patrick Corbin, Aaron Nola. Like, there's no more. I mean, that's the last of the dinosaurs here. And you start to look at Hall of Fame. He's going to be a Hall of Famer. Scherzer's going to be a Hall of Famer. You're going to have... Now, here's one for you. Kershaw's going to be a Hall of Famer. Is Aroldis Chapman going to be a Hall of Famer?
6: I did not see that topic today.
1: Yeah, I know. But, I'm just looking at... Because relievers are still going to have an impact there. There's still going to be guys who are closers. They're going to get their one or two innings, get their saves, tons of strikeouts. But you start to look at these starting pitchers, it's not happening anymore. Kershaw was the last MVP as a pitcher. That's not going to happen again. And then I wonder, maybe it's just relievers moving forward. But Justin Verlander, that's a heck of a career that he had. And he married Kate Upton. Yes, Dylan?
3: I think with the relievers, baseball is always the easiest to quantify stats-wise, like what makes you a Hall of Famer, 3,000 hits, 3,000 strikeouts, 500 home runs, et cetera.
1: Yeah.
3: Relievers were always kind of the hardest to quantify their statistical impact. Obviously, aside from saves, it's like, what is that like defining number that's like, all right, you're a Hall of Famer? It's less concrete.
1: Yes, Paulie.
6: Aroldis Chapman, really good numbers, 8-time All-Star, which puts you in that category where hard to keep you out. Going back to Verlander, he has some stats I don't think will ever be touched again. 556 career starts. No way. No one, like, going forward will have 556. He has 26 complete games, which doesn't sound like a monstrous number. There's guys who won't have 3 complete games starting now.
1: Yeah.
6: It's wild.
1: Yeah. But if you look at the percentage of starts to complete games, like, where does he rank?
6: I think his is 5%.
1: Okay. Because you got other guys who they completed, you know, 150. No, I mean, Nolan Ryan could probably complete a game right now. Yes, Marvin.
5: So is ERA going to be the determining factor for starting pitchers going forward?
1: You're asking the wrong guy when it comes to analytics, because I still think a guy who bats 300, gets on base, he's valuable. But then, you know, I had somebody bring this up to me the other day. Do you think Ichiro was really a great player? I go, yeah. Yeah, but do you know what his WAR is? I go, I don't care. Like, I just know that guy was great. Like Tony Gwynn. Oh, he wouldn't be great in today's game. I said, yes, he would. Yes. Rod Carew. Yes. Wade Boggs. Yes. They would be different. Wade Boggs once said, you want me to hit 25 home runs? I can, but that's not what I'm paid to do. But, you know, I know we want to kick these guys to the curb and like, yeah, but, you know, base hits and, you know, what's your on-base percentage, your slugging and WAR? And I go, I'll take those guys that you don't want. How's that? Yeah, Marv.
5: WAR? What is it good for?
1: Absolutely nothing.
5: Play it again.
1: Yeah, Paulie.
6: Nolan Ryan, by the way, 222 complete games in his career. That's more than the entire league will have this decade.
1: I remember the last time we had him on. This has been a while. I said, could you throw in the 90s? He said, if you gave me a couple of weeks, I could throw in the 90s. And I think he was 70-something at the time. Yeah, Paul.
6: Do you think going forward with Hall of Fame voting with Major League Baseball, it's going to be less about stats because batting average is down, home runs are up, starts are down for pitchers? It might be just a smell test. Like, that guy's in, that guy's not. I can't use numbers almost.
1: Is Jacob DeGrom a Hall of Famer? Like, I don't know anymore. And it used to be fun that you would have arguments, but now your argument is, I don't even know what we're arguing over. Like, what is a great stat? You don't have to have 20 wins to win the Cy Young. Hey, you can have 11 if you have quality starts in there. Yeah, Dylan.
3: I mean, even on the score bugs in baseball games now, they have OPS instead of batting average. Just to show you what direction things are heading in.
1: We got done with the show. I went back to the hotel, and then I saw bottom line. It said, no-hitter alert. And it was Dylan Cease. He took a no-hitter into the ninth. I flip over. Somebody bangs a base hit right then. I go, oh, dang. You know? The Blue Jays ended up winning. He threw 118 pitches, 81 for strikes. Didn't complete the game. But as soon as he gave up the hit, they took him out. Yes, Todd?
4: That no-hitter ceased to exist.
1: Thank you, Todd. By the way.
4: I had a by the way over your by the way, even though you're the host. I'm being rude right now. But we were talking about Chapman. Just last week, he broke the record for most strikeouts by a relief pitcher. Is that enough of a reason to be in the Hall of Fame where that's not enough?
1: Okay, but then you have the Yankees who struck out 17 times in back-to-back games. So I don't know what strikeouts mean anymore. Yes, Dylan.
3: Yeah, when the league average is 230, is that as impressive?
1: Yeah. Yeah. Yes, Paul.
6: Going back to Jacob DeGrom, the pitcher, when his best days were with the Mets, he had back-to-back Cy Youngs, but he never had a season with more than 15 wins. He finished his career right now is 103-70. That's nice, but 2 Cy Youngs usually gets you in.
1: By the way, you can dial us up, 877-3DP show. Operator Tyler's sitting by. He'll take your phone calls. Dylan will supply a poll question. Kyle Hamilton of the Ravens, he will join us coming up here in Lake Tahoe. If you had to tackle one of the two, Derrick Henry or Lamar Jackson? Now, he doesn't have to do that because they're teammates, but we'll talk to Kyle Hamilton of the Ravens, the Vikings head coach Kevin O'Connell, Mike McDonald of the Super Bowl champion Seahawks a little bit later on as well. Let's take a break. We're back after this. Dan Patrick Show. Well, the World Cup, it resumes today. 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
1: Happy Thursday. I'm KOB4 meteorologist Amanda Galushka with your Thursday afternoon forecast. Most of your day is going to be fairly quiet overhead. We'll gradually build in some cloud cover, and temperatures are going to be right around the upper 90s to even the triple digits in some spots. Heading into the rest of your evening and overnight hours, I can't rule out a stray shower or thunderstorm moving through, but it's a very small potential, 10% chance at most. Temperatures will fall back to the mid-60s by tomorrow morning, and we'll keep some of that cloud cover around.
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4: Talked to the Ravens safety, Kyle Hamilton, Notre Dame guy. We talked to him yesterday. Actually, he's still trying to get his degree at Notre Dame. And he was taking an online class while he was with us. He had to check in with the professor. So we'll bring you a portion of that interview. It's a tradition unlike any other. It's the bomb-sniffing dog. Maggie is here. And Maggie gets a round of applause. Here comes Maggie.
5: Oh, good girl.
4: What a good dog this is. So here's Maggie. And Maggie's going to check out everything. Spend a little extra time over by Dylan there, Maggie.
6: That's the wrong kind of sniffing dog, oh, I think. Yeah.
4: Maggie's not going to find what you may have. No. No. Yes, Paulie.
5: I don't think the bomb sniffing dog should go near Fritzy, if you know what I mean.
4: Oh.
7: Yeah, there's that.
5: He
7: yeah.
5: leads the league in bombs.
4: Yeah. Look at that. What a gorgeous dog. Maggie is sniffing around. Okay, nothing to see there in the front row. Now here comes, here's the back row.
6: Maggie, I'm holding my breath.
4: Maggie with, whoa, okay, Maggie spent a little extra time there.
7: What's going on here?
4: Uh-oh. Maggie, Maggie.
5: There's a pause there.
4: Good girl, Maggie.
7: Yeah, Maggie.
4: Ah, good girl. Yes, yes. You are a gorgeous dog.
6: She's a sheriff, too.
4: Yes, she is. She got a badge on.
6: Yeah.
4: Thank you, guys. Thank you for keeping us safe here. Man, those are gorgeous. I never know if I'm allowed to touch the dog, though. Like, if it's somebody, it's, you know, a comfort dog. You know, I don't know if I'm supposed to touch the dog. Yeah, Paul.
5: Maggie the dog stepped over my legs like Allen Iverson stepping over Tyronn
4: Lue. Oh, okay.
5: It was a message sent.
4: Crossed you up there? Yeah. Yes, Todd?
7: Do you trust the dog owners when, like, you see a dog, like, in a park or whatever?
4: No.
7: And they're like, you know, you could pet him. Or pet her, it's fine. You're going to be the one where your finger gets bit off.
4: I always lead with the back of my hand. I just let them smell you and then see. But yes,
7: she never does that. I can't believe she did that to you.
4: But the scene in Pink Panther when he goes up to the counter at that hotel and says to the guy, "Does your dog bite?" And the guy behind the counter goes, "No." And then he gets bit by the dog. "I thought you said your dog does not bite." "That is not my dog." What kind of poll question do we have for the first hour there?
6: Well, we got one from Todd off of our evening last night.
4: Okay.
6: How comfortable are you approaching a celebrity? Very. We're all just human beings. Or much trepidation, ... Too intimidating.
4: All right. I'll let you answer that.
7: For me, I'm not intimidated at all.
4: Okay.
7: Except for Barry Bonds, who treated me very terribly twice. But other than that, I'm you know, what are they going to say? I'm very busy right now. You know, I can't talk.
4: Well, it is part of your job, though. To do that.
7: Yeah, some of them are right. People we booked, or others I'm thanking them for coming on yeah. previously or whatever. And it's a good thing for me to schmooze and, make myself known there. I guess.
4: Yes, Paul.
5: I don't go up to too many, but like if we've had someone on the show a bunch of times and we've never met them in person, like the first time I saw John Smoltz in person, I go, "John, Paul Papps, Dan Patrick Show, thanks for all the times you're coming on." And then I walk, unless they engage, and let them have their night to themselves.
4: Yes, Smoltz walks by me and he goes, "Hey." And I go, "Hey." And he goes, "It's my wife. We share the same birthday." And I go, "Wait, you share with her?" And he goes, "No, with you. I'm telling her that we have the same birthday." And I go, "Okay." And then he kept walking. I go, "May 15th. Thanks, John." Yes, Marvin.
8: Because I was mid-talk with Ray Allen.
4: Yeah.
8: And then John Smoltz comes up. And then Ray Allen gets Robert Saleh. Says, "Oh, he wants to meet you." It was such a weird. We're always like, "Man, Dan is somebody."
4: Yeah, yeah, yeah. Yes, Dylan.
6: Were you actually nervous about Robert Saleh because you were racking your brain? Like,
4: yes. Yes. Because there was reason to probably be critical of him. I mean, let's be honest. But he was very nice, and his son wanted to meet me, and I'm like, okay, good. Now, Todd, we'll get Robert Saleh on the show.
7: He was right. I went over to him, too. I say, I didn't know what to say.
4: Todd always does this. He's always cleaning up after me where I'm talking to somebody, and that's I'm the Trojan horse. And then Todd comes in after to say, hey, I'm Todd Fritz, Dan Patrick's show. We'd love to have you on. So that's your...
7: Yeah, I'm trying to be the closer. So. And then I say, I'm sure you'll do a great job with the Titans. Best of luck to you. And then Paul said, then you walk away because they don't want to engage for 20 minutes.
4: His bald head looked great. It was mid-season
5: great
4: form.
5: Great skull.
4: Yes. Yes. Yes, Dylan.
6: I don't think you should be held accountable for anything you say about anyone while they're on the Jets. I think that's fair game.
4: Yeah, Paul.
5: Here's an example before we get to our guest. Let's say we ran into Tony Romo last night, who we historically have poked on this show.
4: Yes, we have.
5: Would you go up to him? Would you sit back?
4: I would walk up to him. I would. Look, you got to take the Band-Aid off. As somebody who told me, now this is years ago, Dick Young, legendary sports writer, tough guy, curmudgeon, critical of everybody, New York Daily News. And he said, kid, he called me kid. He didn't know my name. He said, kid, show up. And I, because I was saying, I'm trying to figure out how to kind of adopt this New York attitude with the media. And he said, show up. If you show up, they'll respect you. Even if you said something negative, you show up. And I always remembered that. That if you just say, hey, you got something to say to me in person, you can. If you're mad at me, great. But, sometimes it gets awkward. Sometimes. All right. Kyle Hamilton, he's an all-pro and a pro bowler, and he plays for the Ravens. We got a chance to talk to him yesterday after he finished his practice round. And I asked him, what does the gallery say to him when he's playing?
0: I'm honestly pat on the back a little bit. There's a lot of good shots from the gallery, which I appreciate it. Even if it wasn't a great shot, it was very positive.
4: But no football talk?
0: Not a lot of football talk. There's some Steelers chirping, for sure. A lot of Ravens out here, though, which is crazy to see. Like, it's still surreal seeing people in my jersey at this point.
4: But when you show up in Baltimore, are you told to hate the Steelers?
0: I think it happens just by osmosis at a certain point. It's just... You see the pictures around the buildings, they're showing you videos here and there, and it's like, okay. And then you get into a game week, and you can feel the intensity kind of heighten a little bit.
4: Anybody come close to Pittsburgh that you despise?
0: Despise is a strong word.
4: Okay. Is hate?
0: Hate might be stronger.
4: Okay.
0: Dislike for a week. Yeah,
4: okay.
0: I feel like AFC North kind of has that whole notion just across the whole – all four teams. The Bengals defensively, as a Ravens defense, have had our number since I've been here. Jamar and Joe, I feel like they always go for like record games against us. So it's always, that's like an extra chip on our shoulder going into games. We had a shutout against them this year, which felt good, but it's all across the board. I mean, doesn't matter anybody's records. Somebody could be 11-2.
4: Like Cleveland's going to give you grief?
0: Yeah, I mean, 11-2 versus 2-11. The parity in this division is crazy. So,
4: we're talking to Kyle Hamilton, the Ravens safety, 3-time Pro Bowler, 2-time. Okay, we got to do something about the Pro Bowl designation.
0: Yeah.
4: Okay, you can't be the fourth alternate and be listed as a Pro Bowl player on your resume.
0: Fair.
4: Okay, so what I'm thinking is, you have one team, Pro Bowl. That's it. That's the honor. You're a Pro Bowler. I maybe there's asterisk for guys who were, second or third team Pro Bowl, but you can't be, we got to fill a roster. We need to have Brett Hundley come in and be a quarterback here. I mean, no offense, but I'm just saying, okay?
0: Yeah.
4: Okay, what do you think?
0: Yeah, I mean, it's obviously an honor to be a part of that, I guess, fraternity of playing in the Pro Bowl. And I know people have certain things to say, and it's kind of lost its way over across the years, but I mean, it's still an honor at the end of the day. But I mean, it's fan, coaches, player vote. It's a way to get fans involved. And what I think needs to change is the fifth-year options for players and incentives are attached to Pro Bowls and not All Pros.
4: Yeah,
0: I feel like All Pros definitely carry more weight.
4: Oh, sure.
0: And then, I mean, if you think about it, fans are having like direct impact on how much money you're making, which is true and false. Obviously, ticket sales translate to revenue, translate to players getting paid. But at the same time, like, fans shouldn't be able, I don't think, to vote on your play depending whether or not, like, you get a bigger contract.
4: How do you feel about people knowing how much you make?
0: It's kind of weird, for sure, especially when they bring it up. But obviously, it's kind of taboo, but no matter what your profession is. But, I mean, it's part of the job. It's part for the course.
4: But how do they're bringing it up in a negative way?
0: No, it's more of a, I guess, like, I mean, when I get it, it's like your privilege kind of way. But, I mean, I didn't just come into that money. I mean, I kind of worked for it a little bit, I would think. But, you know, it is what it is. There's worse problems.
4: And you're working on your degree from Notre Dame.
0: I am.
4: As we speak, you're working on
0: it. Don't tell my professor that. But
4: how important is it to get that degree?
0: Super important. I think that's probably 60% of the reason I went there. You know, I almost went to UGA. I'm an Atlanta kid, grew up an hour from Athens. And
4: how did they close you at Notre Dame?
0: I really don't know, looking back on it. It was cold. My dorm had no AC. It's far from home. But I think it's everything other than that. It's the people. It's the relationships. It's the alumni network. It's the pedigree, not only on the football field, but off it. You know, you can be walking down the hall of your dorm and meet somebody whose dad has connection here, and then you are good friends. And then, you know, 10 years when I'm done playing football, I may have a good relationship with them, and then, you know, I got a good job.
4: Oh, so that alumni is so powerful.
0: Yeah, yeah.
4: Do you think Marcus Freeman does a party pump before he goes out for a game?
0: A party pump?
4: Like he...
0: Oh. Nah, I think, I mean, from experience, he walks around like that.
4: Oh, he does?
0: Yeah. He's got the blown up arms and everything.
4: Yeah, he's.
0: I know he works out a good bit though.
4: Yeah,
0: yeah. It's not by accident.
4: Since you're a Notre Dame guy, expansion. Do you care? Do you care if they join a conference?
0: I don't want them to join a conference. It's kind of a. I mean, we're kind of stuck up how we are. Like it's. I mean, who really? What other college football programs can survive without a conference? Like,
4: but you had to embrace people hating Notre Dame.
0: Yeah, for sure. I love it. It's like Notre Dame's like Yankees, Cowboys. Like it's, you know, popular teams that half the country hates, but half the country loves. And we're always going to have fans on the road wherever we go. And, you know, I know there's some people out there that hear that and don't like it, but it is what it is.
4: Did you get to tackle Derrick Henry before he became a teammate?
0: Yeah, well, I tried. we played Tennessee in London. I actually only played one half of that game because I got kicked out. And then I think I missed a tackle on him, so I almost tackled him. But other than that, I don't think so. I'm glad I don't have to anymore.
4: There's some people who make business decisions on Derrick Henry, right?
0: Yeah. Yeah, you're playing the long game.
4: But how do you make a business decision? I'm going to act like I'm going to tackle him. Maybe go for the ankles, I'm guessing.
0: Yeah, I mean, it depends who you are. Like, if you're 175-pound corner and he gets on the edge, it's like do your best. Like, but if you're a linebacker in the hole, like you kind of got to do what you got to do. Film's probably going to not be fun, but you know you got to stick your neck out there.
4: Okay, but if I gave you the choice of trying to track down Lamar or Derek,
0: I'm glad I don't have to do either, honestly.
4: But just in case,
0: if I had
4: hypothetical,
0: like Lamar in the open field,
4: yeah,
0: or Derek in the open field,
4: yeah.
0: I mean, this is a lose-lose. I mean, I'd probably say Lamar, just because, like, he might run out of bounds, he might slide, or he might juke me. And then Derek, he's definitely going to try to, like, run me over, stiff-arm me. So Lamar's probably the easier tackle.
4: Maybe. He's not going to hurt you, but he might hurt your ego.
0: Yeah. But at least you're on the field next snap.
4: Derek is going to hurt you and hurt your ego as well.
0: Yeah, I've seen it a lot. Seen a lot firsthand.
4: I don't think they've ever listed anybody on the IR for ego. So
0: the IR would be full.
4: A humbling game.
0: Yeah.
4: Hey, great to see you.
0: Thank you.
4: Good luck with your degree.
0: I appreciate it.
4: And getting married.
0: Yes, next April.
4: Is it going to be like a Taylor Swift, Travis Kelce type thing?
0: No. If they're A-list, we're probably sitting around G-list, which I'm proud to say. But Reese Dom, high school sweetheart, shout out Reese, whatever camera looking to. She went to South Carolina, good girl. Getting married at the Four Seasons next year, so it'll be a good time.
4: Okay.
0: might have gave up too much.
4: I was going to say.
0: Yeah, hopefully nobody just comes to the wedding. I didn't give a specific date. But.
4: Yeah, Paul.
5: Open bar, oysters, what are you doing?
0: Yeah, you guys can go. We can do this at the wedding.
4: I like it. Thanks for stopping by.
0: Thank you, I appreciate it.
4: That's Kyle Hamilton, the Ravens safety. Yeah, all of a sudden he's giving us the hotel and the coordinates there and when to show up. And I'm going, I don't know if you want to share that much information. All right, we'll take a break. We will settle on our poll question. Coming up next hour, Kevin O'Connell, the Vikings head coach. And I don't know if he was too comfortable answering the question about his quarterbacking situation. Also, Mike McDonald, the Seahawks head coach, a little bit later on as well. We're back after this with our play of the day. 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
12: 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Next Tuesday, the season 3 debut of the Netflix sports reality series Quarterback, featuring Jaden Daniels, Baker Mayfield, Cam Ward, and Joe Flacco. Next Wednesday on Netflix, the fourth season start of the reality show The Ultimatum, Marry or Move On. Next Thursday, the debut of the new Netflix comedy starring Will Ferrell, The Hawk. Next Friday, the launch of the Netflix romance film Heartstopper Forever and the Mexican drama thriller Desire. 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Next Tuesday on Paramount Plus, the docuseries premiere of The Real Wolf of Wall Street. Next Wednesday on Apple TV, the launch of Lucky, starring Anya Taylor-Joy. 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
2: Carl Armstrong hits a high fly ball deep right center field. Cowser back at the track near the wall. Gone! Second home run of the night for Pete Carl Armstrong, and the Cubs take the lead. 4-3 over the Orioles here in the fifth. It's the third Cub home run this spring.
3: That's courtesy of the Cubs Radio Network. PCA now has 21 home runs on the season. He's the first player to reach 20 homers, 20 stolen bases this season. And keep in mind, he was 30-30 last year, 31 homers, 35 steals. First player to reach 20-20 before the All-Star break in consecutive seasons since Alfonso Soriano back in 2002-2003. 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I ran into Anthony Anderson from Black-ish, and he laughed because he came into the Man Cave in New York years ago, and I said, I think you took Black-ish from Jewish. And he laughed, and I brought it up again to him last night. I said, did you ever think about maybe doing a show, you know, Jewish instead of Black-ish? And he laughed. You know, you put that hyphen in there. Todd got a big kick out of it as well.
4: I love that.
3: Yeah, of course you do. And then everybody was geeking out over Sanjay Gupta last night. So my backroom guys are going, hey, is it okay if we walk up to somebody and get a picture? I said, well, who? They said, the guy from CNN is here. I go, who? They go, Sanjay Gupta. And I go, sure, go up. So Mario, the eyes and ears of the show, he goes, my dad's a big fan of Sanjay Gupta. I go, okay, go ask, you know, get a picture. So he got a picture with Sanjay Gupta. And I was like, okay. A lot of other people in the room. But I did say to the Danettes, I said, let's not bother people. If somebody, we get included in a picture, great, but let's not go up to Larry David and say, can I get a picture? Yes, Dylan.
5: Yeah, they were like introducing, you know, people who worked for NBC and people affiliated with the tournament and stuff. And they're like, and you've probably seen this guy on CNN, Sanjay Gupta. And everyone was like, really?
3: Yes, Marvin.
6: I did go up to Steph Curry's security guard. We bonded last year because we both had hats on. He's like, I like your hat. I like your hat. And somebody was like, how do you know him? I was like, last year we just bonded over a fitted hat, and then we saw him at a Super Bowl when we went to the Warriors game.
3: Yeah.
6: I was like, oh, man, friends, you know somebody that you don't know their name?
3: Yeah.
6: Oh, what's up, man? And that's how it was. Old friends.
3: It's got to be awkward for NBC to have us in there because there's all these famous people, and then we kind of come in like our gang, you know, the old show that I don't know when that was back in the Little Rascals. Like, we kind of come in, you know, we look like a mess, but it was good. You know, we congregate by the bar. You know, yes, Todd.
4: But we got a little shout out. They were talking about who's here and Dan and the Danettes are here.
3: Oh, I know.
4: I thought we were supposed to stand up and wave, but we probably should not.
3: Todd,
4: do that.
3: I know. Todd was ready to stand up, and I go, no. Oh, no.
4: Well, the Olympic medalist, you know, they
3: I know.
4: Like,
3: yeah,
4: hey,
3: yeah, the Kachuk brothers were there, you know. But nobody was standing up. But
4: no.
3: Todd thought it was time to, hey, and the Dan and the Danettes. And then Todd went, I go, no. Yes, Marvin.
6: The most fascinating thing yesterday before, not during the parents meeting, was you talking to Jason Kelce after yesterday's show.
3: Oh, my goodness.
6: And watching 11-year-old girls scream for Jason Kelce. I was like, the power of Taylor Swift, the biggest pop star on earth, the brother-in-law of Taylor Swift, was getting all of these, Jason. How do you know the center from the Philadelphia Eagles?
3: Yeah, it was. I mean, there's real power in that. You could see that. And he even said to me, because we had the bet, and Todd paid off yesterday, took a wedding cake to the face because he didn't think that Travis and Taylor would get married. And, I told him about it. And I said, it'd be great if you smashed Todd in the face. He said, look, I want to apologize. I just don't want to bring attention to the wedding. He goes, yeah, I'd just rather not. And I said, that's fine. I understand that. And then we ended up talking for 25 minutes where he's, you know, just chipping and putting. And Paulie said, you know what? We should just say, we're not going to ask one question about the wedding. we want to talk football because that's what we talked about. I didn't bring up the wedding when I was talking to him, other than Sandler officiating. He goes, man, it was really cool. He goes, like, what a sensitive guy. He goes, he just nailed it. And then I did say to Jason, I said, did you cry? And he goes, I did. He goes, I think I didn't cry at my own wedding, but I cried at this wedding. And I go, all right. He goes, but I cry anytime. Yeah, Paulie.
7: But like Marvin said, Jason Kelce was really famous for an offensive lineman before all this happened. And then he enters a different building of fame where different people recognize you at the airport. Like 11-year-olds are probably walking up to him.
3: Well, you could see with the galleries here, Steph Curry usually has the biggest gallery. Just because of the Bay Area, the proximity, people driving over. But Kelce's going to have a big gallery there. And he goes, I'm not any good at golf. I said, it's not going to matter with this crowd. They're going to be rooting you on. Update the poll results, Dylan.
5: Yeah, Dan, how comfortable are you approaching a celebrity, yet very we're all humans or much trepidation? 55% say much trepidation.
3: Yeah. It depends on the environment.
5: Yeah.
3: You know, here where everybody knows that you're going to be approached by people wanting autographs or pictures, it's different. Yes, Todd.
4: And the heads of state actually said, you know, at the event, you know, please, if you know, if the hosts of these shows are out here and they want to invite you on.
3: Wait, heads of state?
4: Well, like the NBC executives, they were speaking.
3: They're not the heads of state.
4: They encourage the
3: 1 hour in the books on this Thursday. One more item. We close out hour one. Hey, dude. That's what I say to Todd.
4: Yeah.
3: Yeah. Hey, dude. But I'm really saying something more than just, hey, dude, how are you? I'm saying, hey, dude, wipes.
4: Let me just tell you, I smelled those holiday July 4th ice pop things, and I almost put it in the wrong orifice, for lack of a better word. It smelled just like those red, white, and blue bomb pops.
3: Wait, you were going to taste it?
4: I smelled it because it said, you know, like bomb pop of a holiday flavor, whatever. And I'm like, I'm looking at it, and I gave it a smell, and it smelled just like the ices, like the bomb pop. And for a split second, I'm like, my tongue kind of jumped out just to kind of, like, it was an instinctual thing. And I'm like, wait a second, that's not for that.
3: You can use them elsewhere, other
4: places.
3: What
4: you're supposed to use.
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3: The Golden State Valkyries stayed hot, recording their sixth straight win Wednesday night, an 83-75 victory over the Toronto Tempo. Janelle Salon led the way for the Valks with 26 points. Caitlin Chen added 16. Kayla Thornton had 15 points, 9 rebounds. Isabel Harrison led the way for Toronto in the loss with 24 points and 8 boards. 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
6: How's it going, fellow sports fans? It's Andy West. Let's look back on this day in sports history, July 9th. We'll start today in 1968, where Wilt Chamberlain becomes the first reigning NBA MVP to be traded the next season when he moves from the Philadelphia 76ers to the LA Lakers. The Sixers got three players in return. Wilt played four seasons in LA, helping the Lakers to the finals three times and winning a championship in 1972. None of the players Philadelphia received made any impact at all, and the team spiraled downward in the following years. The low point came in 1973 when the Sixers went an abysmal 9-73, the worst record in NBA history. Jumping way ahead today in 2005, it took 847 regular season games at Coors Field, the most any stadium needed, before hosting its first 1-0 game. The lowest total run scored in a game at Coors Field before Colorado's 1-0 win over San Diego was 2-0. And today in 2016, Serena Williams wins her record-tying 22nd Grand Slam title by beating Angelique Kerber in the Wimbledon final. Williams pulled even with Steffi Graf for the most major championships in the Open era, which began in 1968.
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1: Give us a positive, though, we should be taking away from this.
3: It's the way they beat Paraguay tells you it's there. The general public needs to understand this. In World Cup qualifying in South America, that is Argentina, Brazil, Colombia, Uruguay, Bolivia in altitude. Paraguay gave up 6 goals. So to score 3 goals in the first half against them, that tells you it's there.
0: Broadcasting live from Lake Tahoe, this is Dan Patrick.
1: 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Glad to have you on board. Biggest names in sports and entertainment will tee it up right here at the American Century Championship, Lake Tahoe. And celebrity bragging rights on the line this week in NBC Peacock and NBC Sports Network. 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

0: A real live picture behind me if you're watching. It's that beautiful here. It's going to be a upper 70s and blue skies. The lake looks great, but I'm told it is freezing. I talked to somebody yesterday, and they said, do you know that lake is really cold? And I go, yes. I go, nobody told us it looks really refreshing. I said, well, where do you think they're getting the water from? Probably the snow on the mountains. And I think there's some shrinkage that went on yesterday. Yes, Dylan.
1: It's kind of crazy because if you look at the color of the water, it looks like the Caribbean.
0: Yeah.
1: So you're like, that must be a nice warm water. It's not at all.
0: Stat of the day brought to you by Panini America, the official trading cards of the Dan Patrick Show. We'll talk to the head coach of the world champion Seattle Seahawks, Mike McDonald. Kevin O'Connell, the Vikings head coach, will join us. And we'll talk about the open competition at the quarterbacking position for the Minnesota Vikings. Also, Austin Reeves of the Lakers set to join us tomorrow. Steve Young, he is here participating. We'll talk to the Hall of Famer as well. And scheduled to talk to the commissioner, Kathy Engelbert. The commissioner, Caitlin Clark, was kind of back last night. She had limited minutes, the back issue, but set to talk to the WNBA commissioner tomorrow on the program. 877-3DP Show. 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World Cup today, France and Morocco. That's the only match. Justin Verlander announces that he will retire, and he'll retire as a first ballot Hall of Famer. And we started looking at some of the pitchers who might be. Now, we're talking starting pitching. I don't know how we're going to be able to look at numbers moving forward and say, okay, what is the line now? Imagine pitchers who didn't get in and because of their numbers compared, you know, to those, their constituents, their, you know, fellow competitors. Now, and they missed their time on the ballot. Now, maybe, you know, the Veterans Committee will put some of these pitchers in who put up really impressive numbers, but they didn't get in. Because at the time, you were looking at their numbers and you go, oh, you only have 240 wins. Now, 240 wins, you're first ballot Hall of Famer. But for Justin Verlander, quite a career, and we'll announce his retirement. Dylan, poll question from hour one. What are we going with in hour two?
1: Well, Dan, from hour one, how comfortable are you approaching a celebrity? Very, we're all humans, or much trepidation? 56% say much trepidation.
0: All right. I like that Todd puts in there, we're all humans.
2: If you think about it, if you get nervous about, you know, public speaking or meeting a person, if you think for a second, we're just all people with, you know, we put our shirts on, pants on, same way we do and all that kind of stuff. You know what I'm saying? That was your opportunity to do your... your Lou Holtz thing.
0: Oh, I know. I'm
2: not going to deal with
0: it. No, I'm the host here. All right? Yeah. Why are you?
2: I queued you up to do your little
0: I know. Thing. Thank you, Todd. I don't need to. Yes, Paulie.
3: They can get more awkward, though, by where you are. I was in the bathroom at the event last night and at the urinal, and I go to wash my hands, confirmed. And I look to my left, and it's Sean McDonough. And he actually said, hey, like he watches the show. And I was like, I wasn't going to say hi while you're at the urinal. He goes, that's a pro move. But like, even at the urinal, it's. You never know.
0: Yeah. A lot of luminaries, a lot of celebrities here. People that you probably won't be able to see again in person. But I find it awkward. And I, you know, I'm kind of well known in these circles, but I wouldn't have walked up to Larry David unless Larry David walked by and he looked at me and he goes, eh. And I go, eh. And then, you know, he kind of slipped away out of the room. Yes, Dylan.
1: Yeah, I just assume I'm going to be bothering them, so I just opt not to generally.
0: Well, the way you look, too, I would probably opt, I think, against that.
1: No? This isn't doing it for you?
0: No, there's certainly a Unabomber look to you today.
1: Well, and with me looking like the Unabomber and Todd's notebook back here, we've got the whole package.
0: Yeah. Yes, Todd.
2: Is the awkwardness the initial saying hi to someone just out of the blue, or is it the, then what do I do after I say hi? And
0: yes.
2: And they say, now I'm standing there, and I just walk away. It's just weird. That becomes weird, I guess.
0: Yes, and that I think it's the second question that you ask that's really important and what that leads to.
2: Just wanted to say hi. I'm going to go get some tacos.
0: Yeah, but that's it. Just, hey, wanted to say hi, and, you know, hope you're having a great day. Yeah, Paul.
3: Years ago, I was at this Super Bowl, like a suite at a Super Bowl, I think in Jacksonville. I went in with some salespeople from ESPN, And there was a lot of bigwigs at this. And you weren't there. So he didn't have the buffer of you. And I look over and there's Paul McCartney in the room. And I was like, that's a different level of fame.
0: Yeah,
3: I mean, a really different level of fame. And he was like 10 feet away from me. And I fought. I go, I'm not going to go bother him. And I did not. Of course, everything's pulling you to do it, but you have to fight it.
0: And he doesn't like taking pictures. I think he's very cordial with people, but he doesn't like taking pictures. I mean, certain athletes, I think Bill Russell didn't like signing autographs. Very, very rare that he would sign an autograph, which is fine. I mean, you know, and I think an athlete says, I give you everything that I can give you in my job. But then, you know, you probably have a separation there a little bit where, you know, some guys aren't comfortable doing it. Yes, Todd.
2: But if you really admire someone, or even if you're shy or you think it's going to be weird, and there's a very good chance you're never going to meet them ever in your life, like it's such an opportunity, even if it's a quick hello, and even if they roll their eyes or they aren't friendly at all, at least you tried. And that was your one moment in your life that you can meet Paul McCartney or whomever. I think you got to go for it.
0: No, you got to read the room. You don't have any sensor. You know, when you have that beeping when you back up, you don't have that beeping.
2: I choose not to listen. I hear it faintly in the background, but I'm like, whatever that sound is.
0: Well, I can tell. Once again, I'm back to Dylan Dreyer, wonderful lady who works for the Today Show. And Todd is infatuated with Dylan Dreyer.
2: I didn't tell her I had a crush on her. I didn't say anything.
0: Well, no, you shouldn't say that.
2: I know. I almost did.
0: But you said it to me. He goes, there's Dylan Dreyer. I go, okay. Should I go up and say something? I go, no, you don't say anything.
2: You're Dylan Dreyer from the Today Show. You do the weather. I know who you are. I like you.
0: All right, so poll question for hour two is going to be what?
1: Well, we got some options here, Dan. Best pitcher, I guess you could say the last two decades, last 2010s, Verlander, Scherzer, Kershaw, okay. Other.
0: Okay.
1: All Hall of Famers.
0: Yeah, yeah. So what's the question?
1: Which one's the best pitcher?
0: Oh, okay.
1: Well, I know you're probably going to say Kershaw.
0: Yeah. Yeah. anything else?
1: Do you want me to do some other ones?
0: Well, I don't know. I mean,
1: all right. Well, we were talking about David Wells. Which is more impressive, David Wells' drunk perfect game or Doc Ellis's LSD no-hitter?
0: I'm going to say David Wells.
1: He looked rough.
0: Yeah. He always looks rough.
1: Even, but in that game.
0: Yes, he did. Let me get a couple of phone calls in here. Will in California. Hi, Will. Good morning. What do you have for me?
4: Morning. 611-90 and 80. You were talking about Verlander, and that something I wanted to talk to you about a long time is all the injuries to pitchers. So many getting Tommy John surgery. And my theory is a simple one. The problem is technique. Most pitchers now pitch standing up. When Paul Skenes came up, I told my friend, let's just wait around until he goes to Tommy John. And the person to talk to is Nolan Ryan, and I invite the younger people to YouTube Nolan Ryan and watch him pitch. He threw his body toward the batter. He bent his right leg and thrust himself toward the batter. You pitch with your legs, and Ryan always said that. He worked out by running in knee-deep water. And the pitchers today, when you pitch with your arm instead of your body and your legs, these injuries are inevitable.
0: Yeah, but they're aware of this. There's so much involved in science. And thank you for the phone call. I mean, Skene's legs are, you know, tree trunks. Verlander, same way. You know, you go back to Koufax the way he pitched, or Tom Seaver the way he pitched, Nolan Ryan. Yes, it starts from the ground up with these guys. And yes, it's inevitable that you're going to have one Tommy John, maybe two Tommy Johns. But they think of it, an ex-pitcher told me this a couple of weeks ago. He said you can actually come back stronger after Tommy John surgery. It used to be like, hey, I don't know what I'm going to be like when I come back, but I got a fresh ligament here. Like I'm good. And, you know, just the wear and tear. I was talking to Ray Allen last night, and I said, have you had surgeries? He said, I just had my hip redone. I go, why would your hip need explain? You know, you're running miles and miles and miles and miles. And he said, I'm going to have to get the other one done as well. So the wear and tear, it's not always when you're playing, it's after. know, these guys get to be 50 or 60. Although Marcus Allen, we saw him last night. He could still give you a couple of carries. I asked Vince Coleman when I saw him, Vincent Van Gogh. I said, you know, can you still run? He goes, oh, no, I walk. And here's one of the fastest guys who's ever played in baseball. Let's see. Michael in Houston. Hi, Mike. What's on your mind today?
5: B.A. The commissioner doesn't realize what's going on here. He's got something genuine. And what's going to happen is if you don't protect Clayton Clark, a lot of fans are going to stop showing up. And what's going to happen, you're going to see some of these franchises go under. And she's put money in a lot of people's pockets. And not only that, I like watching the WNBA. Especially I watch Dallas, Las Vegas, Minnesota, and New York. And there's just some great teams out there.
0: Yeah, well, we'll talk to the commissioner, and we'll ask her those questions about how do you try not to be perceived as favoritism to Caitlin Clark. That's the tricky part of this. You're the commissioner of the league. Everybody knows the meal ticket and the person who has changed the game, changed the finances of the game, expansion, changed how much money you're making, the travel involved. Everybody knows that. But as the commissioner, how do you give the appearance of not going out of your way to show favoritism? Now, to me, when I watch, it feels like they're going out of their way to not show any favoritism to the detriment of Caitlin Clark. She's a great player, but with that bad back, she's young, but you wonder what, you know, how much durability she's going to have moving forward. If you go to a WNBA game, and Marvin has worked quite a few of these WNBA games, this isn't, you know, your old school, you know, girls basketball. This is physical. I find it more physical than the NBA. They allow more physicality in the WNBA. And I want to ask the commissioner about that. Now, she might say, well, that's just your perception, which is true. But I've been watching basketball for 60 years. So I have a pretty good sample size to go on here. Yeah, Marv.
6: Yeah, when Caitlin Clark first got into the WNBA, people were like, oh, they're being rough just on her. That screamed to me, you don't watch the WNBA. You've never watched it.
0: Yeah.
6: Obviously, you watch it because of Caitlin Clark, because she is the phenomenon. So that's completely understandable. But if you've watched the WNBA, it's just par for the course.
0: Yeah, Paulie.
3: It does feel like an odd situation the commissioner's in. If she issues some directive that protects one player, that actually would backfire. Now these players will feel alienated and not backed by their commissioner, and they may enforce it on the court even more. It's more about the referees, I think it is these days.
0: Yeah, and I don't know what kind of referendum, edict, message that's sent to these officials. Officials don't like to be told what to do. They want to call the game how they want to call it. And with Caitlin Clark, it's tricky to call a game with her. But my point is, if you can call a game with Steph Curry, why can't you call a game with Caitlin Clark? They move constantly. They're shooting deep. You're trying to rough them up. You're trying to get into their jump shot. You're trying to be physical with them. And somehow Steph Curry has survived in the NBA. Caitlin Clark, it feels like they're allowing a little bit more physicality. Matt in L.A. Hi, Matt. What do you have for me today?
7: Hey, good morning. Welcome back. 61-185. You know the saying, absence makes the heart grow fonder. I actually missed Prissy. And it's amazing. And a follow-up question to that. I'm not sure. Was there an official switch from Fritzy to Todd, and was there a reason for that? Appreciate you guys, and welcome back.
0: Okay, how about that? Matt missed you during the break.
2: I missed Matt, too. That was very nice. I appreciate that.
0: When did you stop being Todd and you became Fritzy?
2: I don't know if he was asking me or asking you guys how you refer to me. I'm always Fritzy on the show.
0: Yeah.
2: Sometimes I'm Todd and I lost a D along the way because of my behavior or something I said. Or
0: yeah,
2: Yeah,
0: you're Fritzy.
2: Yeah.
0: But I just say thank you, Todd. But yeah, for the most part, you're Fritzy.
2: Yeah.
0: Yeah, still.
1: I think I've always called Todd, actually.
0: Hmm. Okay.
2: Sometimes yeah. Toddy Joe, TJ, you have a couple of little nicknames.
1: Todd Stewart.
2: We're close like that.
0: Instead of Rod Stewart, Lake Tahoe.
1: Lake Tahoe.
2: We're workshopping. This is good.
0: Yeah. Let me see. Ryan in Detroit. Hi, Ryan. What do you have for me?
8: Yeah, hey, Dan. Good to have you guys back. I got two quick comments and then a request of Fritzy.
9: first comment, I did a triathlon there in Lake Tahoe, and I can 100% confirm there was shrinking.
0: Yeah.
9: Second comment is, I love how you normalize all these celebrity interactions. I think it, you know, it kind of pulls the fans in closer, and it's really nice to have that experience through your lens.
0: Well, and look, I want to give them their space. I want to be professional, but and I'm uncomfortable walking up unless there's something that I've already had a relationship with, or, you know, there's certain guys that I just don't walk up to. I don't really know. And then there's other ones that, you know, we've had on the show. And so I'm just like you. If you meet somebody, you know, you're kind of nervous about, what do I say? And as I said to Todd, it's always the second thing that you bring up. You can say, hey, great to see you, Dan Patrick. Oh, yeah, I know who you are. Hey, you look great, Bubba. Are you playing in the tournament? No. Then the next question is really important. I even said to somebody, Roger Clemens, I go, how's the family?
3: That's a fallback.
0: I didn't. Yeah, because I don't know. There's something uncomfortable maybe a little bit with our relationship. We're not a relationship, but just, you know, what I do and what he did. Maybe, you know, a little history there. And that's when I was like, okay, I'm going to say hello. And then I'll go, how's the family? And then he tells me about his grandkids, 4 grandkids, and his son is still playing, and, you know, so that was it. Yes, Tom.
2: But even something as generic as how's the family could be tricky, unless you're 100% sure. Me and the lady, we just split up a couple of weeks ago, yeah. As a matter of fact. Thanks for bringing it up.
0: I've done that before recently, where I go, hey, how's the family? Well, and then I go, oh, my God, like what? And then it's, well, you know, we separated. Oh, okay. Well, okay. And then you're going, okay, maybe he can help me out and say something. He goes, no. It's, you know, nobody knew about it. You know, I just want to say, like, okay. Yes, Paul.
3: It happened to me just yesterday morning. I ran into a media person, no name, and I said, how's the family? He goes, oh, I don't have kids. I go, oh, and I knew he was married. I just assumed he had kids because he was like 45 years old. And then I'm like, is it awkward? Can he not have kids? I'm like, in my mind, I'm going, what did I do wrong?
0: Yeah. That's when somebody, that's happened to me before, and somebody will go, oh, we have dogs. And then I'll go, oh, okay, well, how are the dogs? Got pictures, you know? Good boy, come here. Yes, Mark.
6: How's the family is in the same vein of, how are you? No. I really don't care how you're doing or how the family is. It's just a nice way of being polite when you don't have anything else to say. When somebody goes up, you say, oh, man, how are you? Oh, well, you know, I lost my leg. Great.
3: Well, you would know that. You would see that.
0: You would see I didn't have my leg. Yes, Todd. What?
2: We would hope the celebrity can bail that person out that you're going
0: they
2: up
0: can.
2: To. And just even if they don't have any kids and they just live alone up in the woods somewhere, just say, everybody's fine. Thanks for asking. You don't have to. No one needs to know the specifics anyway, like Marvin's saying.
0: Yeah, Paulie.
3: My new one these days is, where are you living these days? And I did that yesterday, and the guy goes, oh, I've been in Austin, Texas for 30 years. I'm like, oh.
0: Yeah.
3: Where are you living these days? It's like, I'm kind of interested in what you're doing.
0: But did you move in Austin? Like, did you move to another house there? Yes, Dylan.
1: Yeah, I'm with Marvin. Even if your life is in shambles, just say fine.
0: Well, nobody wants to hear.
1: No.
0: Like, all the health things I went through, and then somebody will say, hey, how you feeling? I go, do you really want to know? Because you don't. How about we just move on, you know? Here, sit down for an hour, and I'll let you know about my health issues. Yes, Marvin.
6: The only time last year when Grant Hill was on the show, he really wanted to know how you were doing because of the health scare, and you guys kind of talked about your different health issues. And you know, were like, oh, you know, this, that, and the third. You guys are going back and forth. So he really cared about how you were feeling.
0: Yes, because I talked to him about stem cell, and I said it might help your ankle. And he said, would you give me information on that? And I appreciated that. Yes, Marv.
6: Seeing his ankle in
0: Oh,
6: woo,
0: man.

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9: I want to thank the Big German and his staff. They did an unbelievable job with this setup. The background here, we're right off the driving range. Now, I'm going to jinx myself, but we've only had a couple of stray golf balls come close here. But I think Rich Eisen, I don't know if he did it on purpose last year, but we had, you know, a missile that came in here last year. Yes, Dylan.
10: Well, it's nice you have that big pole protecting you from any slices coming in.
9: Well, we had a glass wall last year, so I don't know what happened here. Maybe, we're at Edgewood. I don't want to live on the edge here with this, but I've got to trust everybody behind me. This is where somebody, if they do have a grudge against me, oh, I'm so sorry. Didn't mean to shank it over there. And Tony Romo's a good golfer. If Romo hits it over here, you know that's probably on purpose. How many years did Kevin O'Connell play in the NFL, Paulie?
11: He was a quarterback at San Diego State. He was a Patriot, a Lion, a Jet, a Dolphin, a Charger. So he played five seasons with like seven different teams.
9: All right. He is the Minnesota Vikings head coach. He stopped by yesterday after his practice round. Now, he won Coach of the Year in 2024, and that's where I started the conversation by asking Coach where he keeps his award.
12: Kind of a replica Lombardi trophy after the 21 Super Bowl.
9: Okay.
12: It's got a couple of those things.
9: Okay. All right. But if I walk in the house, I don't know what you do for a living.
12: No.
9: Like jerseys up in the living room, bedroom.
12: You got to travel. You got to either go to the basement or into the office to see anything. I'm hoping the goal I think about every single day is bringing a Lombardi trophy to the Minnesota Vikings. We got the greatest fans in the world and an unbelievable football history with the Vikings that I've really admired learning about. But we need a Lombardi trophy, and it's the hardest thing to do in sports, but our fans deserve it.
9: Were you ever picked up by a team and they were playing the team that you were on? Were they, am I making up a story that I didn't know if you helped with information?
12: Mark Brunell told me one time, once they figure out you can't play, try to get two more years in. That's a guy that played 20 years, and he's one of a very close friend of mine, actually the quarterback coach of the Detroit Lions. But I started here, and you get released that first time. I was with New England, ended up, in a roundabout way getting to the New York Jets.
9: Yes.
12: And then we played the Patriots and a couple weeks later. And, I might not always been able to throw it from point A to point B, but I was going to take every last note. I was going to learn every possible thing I could being around the greatest coach of all time, the greatest quarterback of all time.
9: So they just downloaded
12: I had some information, but I had to be smart about it. You couldn't give it all at once. It was like, hey, about 60-70%. There's more where that came from.
9: What's your favorite Brady story? Do you ever go out drinking with him?
12: No.
9: The early Brady years.
12: I would say, so I came in post that 07 Giants Super Bowl where they had won all the way up until that game. in Arizona.
9: Okay.
12: And then I came in then. He actually got hurt that year. And then the following year was 09. And I've become, you know, pretty close with him just because, you know, now what he's doing. And obviously the best thing about him is he had no reason in the world to be a great teammate to me. I wasn't around him very long. He's the greatest to ever live at what he does. He was a great teammate. He pushed everybody around that organization to get better. And, you know, cares about what I'm doing now, and we stay in touch. And I think that's probably, you know, that's the best story of it all, that he even, you know, he even wants to, you know, carry on a friendship. You know, that makes him a great teammate.
9: How often did you get yelled at by Belichick?
12: You know, it was more, Dan, I remember these super impactful moments, you know, because I think it's changed now. I haven't been there since, but they now just have a facility and they have practice fields right there. But you used to have to walk from the top shelf there outside Gillette Stadium, practice fields, through the stadium, through the indoor or through the tunnel, back to the everyday locker room. And I'll never forget two or three times, just these times where it was basically Bill and myself that somehow timed it up to walk back to the locker room. And it's not a short walk. It's, you know, so you got to make a decision. Are you going to hang back? Or are you going to maybe push past him? But a couple of those times where, you know, he just pulls you aside, and that was the greatness, you know, those one-on-one times of telling you exactly. And maybe it wasn't a fundamental thing. Maybe it wasn't, you know, exactly something that was tied to one individual play from practice, but it was big picture. It was understanding. It was preparation. It was all these things that, looking back on it now, I totally understand why, you know, he has been one of the best to ever do it, for sure.
9: Help me understand an open competition at quarterback. Like it's open between J.J. McCarthy and Kyler Murray.
12: I'm not really familiar with a closed competition. So, you know, I've heard that, you know, everyone's like fascinated with that aspect of it. Here's what I would say. You know, two players and really the goal going into this offseason was to elevate the quarterback position, because when we have a certain standard of play that we feel like we have multiple guys in that room that are capable of achieving that standard, the Minnesota Vikings win football games. And so the best way to achieve that is having a daily attempt to have guys push each other and not just always need the outside noise or not always need you know, what the narratives may be. Let's roll the ball out there and let's try to, you know, help the Minnesota Vikings get better. Kyler has come in and done a great job. JJ, I think, has benefited from it. He had a really good spring. Carson Wentz is this veteran quarterback in the room that, as a guy who's played 7 or 8 quarterbacks in 4 years, the 2 years we had our starter, you know, play the whole season, we won 13 and 14 games. So we want to try to get back to the standard of having the quarterback position be a driving force behind us winning by doing their job, by hopefully activating the great players they get to play with. We got a great defense. Brian Flores has done an unbelievable job. If we can limit giving the football away and generate some explosives and get a run game going, which is, although no one's really talking about that, that has been a major emphasis of this offseason, both from a coaching staff standpoint and a player development and offensive development standpoint. I'm excited about where we're at, but we won't really know until we, you know, go start calcifying, forging our team together that we're going to compete in the NFC North. It's a very, very competitive division.
9: Paul, how many coaching cliches did we get?
11: Dan, we got 6 cliches in 2 minutes. So
12: let's run this.
11: excuse me, Coach. Run out the balls for practice is a cliche.
12: Yeah, well, it's a better way to say we're going to start practice in 3 weeks.
11: We're going to take it one practice at a time. You didn't say that.
12: Well, we're not going to take it one practice.
11: You have to, I think.
12: We actually go 3 and then an off day and then we go 3. I mean, sports science, I mean, they have your cliches lapped at this point.
9: See, I think this is how you answer. You can ask me the question about the quarterbacking situation in Minnesota. Go ahead.
12: Would you make a comment if I asked you about an open competition?
9: Yeah.
12: Dan, why don't you take me through how you have an open competition and what are your thoughts on it currently in Minnesota?
9: Well, you know what? I think every day, every job, everything you do is an open competition. Why am I limiting that to my quarterback room? I'm not going to close it. They're going out there. They're competitors. Go out there and win the job. I'm not handing you the job. JJ didn't live up to expectations yet. Maybe he can learn from Kyler. Kyler, I think, is going to have an incredible year inside on that turf, in that division, me coaching him up. And I think we're going to dominate the North. We're going to win it, and I think we're going to be a Super Bowl favorite. Brian's done a great job with the defense, and I want to kick the Lions' ass, the Packers' ass, and the Bears' ass. Right. Who's with me?
3: Let's go.
12: Man, Dan Campbell's going to have fun with you here. No, but it's a great answer, but I think up until the point where, you know, you kind of hit the gas there about 70% through there. But what you said is very similar to what I said.
9: I like that you got Kyler Murray.
12: We want the guys to push to find exactly what they can become as players. And it's okay to be uncomfortable doing that sometimes.
9: Yes.
12: As these guys are, and they are, we are in a world where you find out very quickly that you have to be a grown up in the National Football League, because that's what every Sunday, Monday, Thursday, whatever it is about. And we know that. We know what we signed up for. These players know that. I think they've handled it well. And I'm excited to see what it looks like. And we have a good plan in place to try to make sure we allow this thing to get to a place where we feel good about it, but also prepare the guy that's going to be our starter for the regular season.
9: Yeah, I think Kyler will do a good job as your starter.
12: But how do we
9: go Vikings?
12: Go Vikings! Yeah. Skull. There
9: see,
12: we go.
9: See, I could be your scriptwriter. I could help you be really colorful.
12: You're too busy for it.
9: And I'm going to set you up for that next job 20 years from now when you want to get into TV.
12: There you go.
9: That's what I'll have you. I'll get you some quotes, and they'll be like, "Man, is he colorful?
12: Man, is he good?"
9: Yeah. No coaching cliches. Like, you're kind of the, you know, East Coast version of Sean McVay.
12: East Coast version.
9: Yeah, well, Midwest.
12: There you go.
9: Mid-ish West, East.
12: Yeah. No, I love Sean.
9: You think you could take him?
12: Not right now. No, he's going to be quick, and he's shifty, and I think he lifts weights every day. I wish I could.
9: Low base.
12: Yeah.
9: Spends a little too much time on the abs. Right? He does. He does.
12: I love Sean McVay. Let's just leave it at
9: that. Who are you more concerned about, Dan Campbell or Sean McVay?
12: If you gave me the script that you just read, Dan Campbell.
9: Yeah. Great to see you.
12: Great to see
9: Thanks
12: you
9: for being a good sport.
12: No, of course.
9: Good luck with Kyler as your starter.
12: Yeah. Appreciate you guys, man.
9: That's Kevin O'Connell, the Vikings head coach. He handled it well. Now, he's a big fan of the show. He's been a big fan of the show for years. And going back to when I think he was getting Johnny Manziel ready for the NFL.
11: Yeah, he had just retired from the NFL, and he was kind of getting into quarterback coaching. And we read that he was advising Manziel out of college. We text him. He came on. He actually visited us at like a meet and greet in Huntington Beach years ago with a few of his bros. So he's known us forever.
9: And I couldn't let him give coach speak. I probably roughed him up a little bit. Although I saw him last night, he came up and he started laughing when he saw me. And I think we both acknowledged that he had a job to do. I had a job to do. Yeah, Paul.
11: What do you think the strategy should be with the Vikings quarterback position?
9: Kyler Murray is their quarterback. You didn't go get him because J.J. McCarthy's your quarterback this year. This is a win-now division, and Kyler Murray, I think, will do really well with Kevin. I think it's great. He'll be inside again on turf for half his games. You know, a majority of his games will probably be inside, because when he plays in Detroit, obviously you've got Chicago and Green Bay outside, but I think Kyler Murray's going to have a really good year. I do. And I think a large part because Kevin will kind of get him going. He'll set him straight and at least give him the tools. And what Kevin has done, I mean, he was with Sean McVay. He was with Matthew Stafford. And he just raves about Matthew Stafford. He said his quarterback IQ is off the charts. And he was there with Brady. Now, he's not comparing Brady and Matthew IQ-wise, but I think he's saying Matthew Stafford is every bit the quarterback Tom Brady is. He doesn't have the results, but as far as IQ, making all the throws, he's up there in the upper echelon. Yes, Marvin.
3: Do you think Kyler Murray is going to have a Sam Darnold type resurgence in Minnesota?
9: Yes, I do. But I think the offense is, you know, you'll cater it differently for Kyler than you do, you know, Sam Darnold. I would keep Justin Jefferson happy. That would be the first thing I would do. You know, Brian Flores is going to have a good defense. They'll have an underrated running attack. Kevin, I think, will, I think they'll be a fun team in that division. But, man, there's no margin for error. Like Detroit, you're kind of, that window's closing. Green Bay, is it opening or kind of staying where it is? And then you got Chicago. It feels like that window is opening up even wider. Yeah, Marv.
3: Best division in football?
9: I'd have to think about that. But I would say if you've got four teams that are at least a B or B plus, I'd probably, I mean, I'd have to look at the NFC West, even though you have Arizona in there. The Niners, Rams, and Seattle, like the two best teams in the NFC might be in that division. All right, we'll take a break. Oh, and speaking of that division, Mike McDonald, the Seahawks head coach, he'll join us coming up next hour. Take a break. Back after this. Oh, we get out here to Tahoe. It's gorgeous. Sun's out, blue skies, great crowds, golf, the lake. You've got it all. And leave it to the Danettes to complain that we don't have our Zecliner. Yeah, Paul.
11: It's not complaining. It's complimenting the great chair that Zecliner is.
9: Mm.
11: I'm fixing this. I'm twisting this.
9: Well, Zecliner is more than just a recliner. 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
11: The FIFA World Cup final halftime show just keeps getting bigger. If I could get in. Justin Bieber is the latest added to the bill. He'll join Madonna, Shakira, and BTS for the performance. The show will mark Bieber's first public performance since his headlining set at Coachella back in April. The 11-minute halftime show will take place July 19th at MetLife Stadium, known for the tournament as New York, New Jersey Stadium. Santana is extending its Vegas residency.
12: Eight newly announced shows are scheduled from November 4th through the 15th. Tickets for the new dates go on sale this Saturday. Santana begins an intimate evening with Santana, Greatest Hits Live Residency on September the 16th. The show is taking place at the House of Blues at Mandalay Bay. I'm Mark Mayfield.
11: And it seems 2 hours is too long for today's movie audiences. At least that's what respondents told a recent survey by Talker Research. Gen Z viewers say 82 minutes is enough. That's less than an hour and a half. Boomers say 93 minutes is long enough. Toy Story 4 clocks in at 102 minutes. But when The Odyssey comes out, viewers will have to sit for 172 minutes. And that's entertainment. I'm Daria Albinger.
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15: Sneaking a couple of phone calls here. You know, the fun part being out on a golf course is we have a putting green right next to us so we can walk out and have putting contest. Sometimes you forget you have a radio show to do when we're out there putting around, as we like to say. Nate Margatze, when we were out there, just ran by and gave me a hug. It's like, hey, I said, what are you doing? And he goes, when are you done? I go, I got another hour here. He goes, oh, okay, I'm going to be out on the course. So maybe you'll stop by a little bit later on. All righty. Update the poll results, if you can.
16: Yeah, Dan. Best pitcher of the 2010s, Justin Verlander, Max Scherzer, Clayton Kershaw, or other? 47% say Kershaw.
15: Oh, okay.
16: And then more impressive, David Wells' drunk perfect game or Doc Ellis' LSD no-hitter? 67% say David Wells.
15: Okay. 877-3DP-SHOW. Get some more phone calls as well. The Colonel is back. Colonel joining us, Tampa.
17: Daniel, listen, after those inspirational comments, I'll follow you to Minnesota anytime, buddy. Hey, listen, I just wanted to call out. I thought the Egypt coach really made some courageous comments, and because of that, I'm pulling for Morocco today. And Paulie, if you could check the stats, I think the Yankees lost last night. Boys, have fun in Lake Tahoe.
15: Thank you, Colonel. Oh, Kevin Frazier from Entertainment Tonight just stopped by.
18: It's always a must. This is always a must. Ever since I've been dying to come here and talk USA Soccer. I was like, I got to come here.
15: Really?
18: Get this off my chest.
15: Wait, what's wrong?
18: Listen, man, we got to stop Alexi Lawless, man. What's going on? What's happening? Wow. Alexi, slow down, bro. Slow down. I mean, I've been listening to some of his takes. I thought Thierry Henry was going to kill him. Zlatan wanted to take him out at one point. And I was like, wow. And then I've been listening to some of these takes recently and the way, you know, every 4 years we lose and we go through this thing where we say, what's the problem with U.S. soccer? And, you know, then he gives his explanation. He's like, oh, the pay-for-play system works and it's okay. And I'm like, Alexi, what are you talking about? You benefited from it like, you know, a kid from the suburbs. But back when U.S. sucked in Italy, you were part of the problem. You are part of the problem. Stop talking about U.S. soccer like you know what you're – you know it. Man, you don't.
15: You are coming in hot today.
18: I was so hot when I read his – he had a recent tweet about, you know, oh, there's nothing wrong with the system. Oh. I was like, shut up.
15: Isn't it good TV, though? Are they providing good TV, entertainment TV?
18: I think it's going to be cool until Zlatan gets up and just hits him at some point. Right? It's just – It's crazy.
15: I hate when they say this is just the start. This, you know, Team USA, it's been just the start for 30 years.
18: Dan, we've watched it over and over and over again. You know, I mean, I used to follow Landon Donovan around. I went when he played in Germany. I went to Germany to see him play. And I remember when we did so well in South Africa in the Confed Cup. And I was so excited. And I was like, we're building something. What's that?
19: I just saying, I was about to say, Kevin, it's like, it's the number one sport in Argentina, in China, in Spain. It's not even close here.
18: Here's the problem. Because we don't want it to be the number one sport. We want it to be the most profitable sport. And so what they're doing is they're making money off of kids in the suburbs, but those kids in the city, and I've spent the last 10 years, because I got a kid who plays at the highest levels, and the last 10 years, I've watched how they really gatekeep. And some of these best kids from the city, my son's playing in Beverly Hills. He thinks he's Pele, right? And I'm like, dude, you can't play. So I take him into the city, in the hood, right? And I'm like, bro, let's go. Let's see what you do. And the guy's like, he can practice with us, but this is a program. It's free, and we have kids who can play. And I mean, they're dicing my son up. And it took him like 3 to 4 weeks before he even played a game as a 9-year-old. And I was like, that's the problem. How can you be playing in Southern California and there's no Latino kids? I was like, what? There's something weird going on. I was like, what's happening? U.S. soccer is gatekeeping and they're keeping all these kids out of the cities and the best kids we have. They're not getting through.
15: I like this. You don't get to be fired up on Entertainment Tonight. They don't allow you to rail on celebrities.
18: I loved being able to come in here and just get that off my chest.
15: I'm glad you were able to.
18: Alexi Lawless weight on my chest.
15: All right. Final 30 seconds.
18: Yes.
15: We've been around Jason Kelce the last couple of days.
18: Oh, my gosh.
15: This is wild.
18: People and athletes don't understand when you cross over into the celebrity world, it's very, very different. You've crossed over into a space where the world is watching. When we're in when you're at ESPN or you're in the sports world, you're in a little bubble. And it's cool. It's a manosphere. It's beautiful and it's fun. But when you cross over into this and every party you go to, not just the dudes, but every woman knows your wife, your life, and everything that's going on, it's different now. And, you know, I see dudes get irritated, but I'm like, hey, you asked for this. One last thing. I never forget Tony Parker's father. When he first married Eva Longoria, I was sitting with him at the All-Star game. And I was like, does he understand what he's done? And his dad's like, no, he doesn't.
15: Not yet. That probably never did. Kevin Frazier from Entertainment.
18: I just had to come in. Yeah. I just had to come in and get that off my chest.
15: Man. Final hour coming up. We'll talk to the Seattle Seahawks head coach, Mike McDonald. Final hour on this Thursday, Dan and the Danettes live from Tahoe, the American Century Championship, right after this. One more item as we close out hour two. 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
1: Give us a positive, though, we should be taking away from this.
2: It's the way they beat Paraguay tells you it's there. 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In World Cup qualifying in South America, that is Argentina, Brazil, Colombia, Uruguay, Bolivia in altitude. Paraguay gave up 6 goals. So to score 3 goals in the first half against them, that tells you it's there.
0: Broadcasting live from Lake Tahoe, this is Dan Patrick.
1: Final hour on this Thursday, we'll talk to the head coach of the defending Super Bowl champion Seattle Seahawks. Mike McDonald will stop by. More of your phone calls as well. Update the poll results. And yes, it is a meat Thursday as it was a meat Wednesday and, of course, a meat Friday. We brought the Direct Tech Grills with us. Dylan has the menu that Chef Greg is whipping up as we speak here in Tahoe.
3: Yeah, Dan, we got Casino Steakhouse Day for our theme, which includes smoked beef tenderloin with Marsala mushroom sauce, blue crab stuffed lobster, smoked lobster rolls, and bacon-wrapped sriracha Oreos.
1: Who has it better than we do?
4: Nobody.
1: All righty. Stat of the day is always brought to you by Panini America, the official trading cards of the Dan Patrick Show. New poll question. Why don't we clean up the first 2 hours, and then we'll dive into the final hour.
3: Dan, how comfortable are you approaching a celebrity? 57% say much trepidation.
1: Okay.
3: Best pitcher of the 2010s, Justin Verlander, Max Scherzer, Clayton Kershaw, or other. Your guy Clayton Kershaw is leading that at 47%.
1: Okay.
3: And then what's more impressive, David Wells' drunk perfect game or Doc Ellis' LSD no-hitter? 67% say David Wells' perfect game. I'm going to probably disagree with that, but both impressive.
1: Yeah, Doc Ellis, that was 1970, I believe, with the Pirates. And yep. I think it was against the Cincinnati Reds, maybe. By the way, we don't know where LeBron is going. What is really interesting for me is the number of insiders who don't know what's going on. And they're even careful of trying to project, couch this a little bit, like, hey, not quite sure. You know, the indications could be, I'm hearing, nobody's got it nailed down. It still feels like Cleveland. It's felt like Cleveland, even since LeBron made the announcement. Before he made the announcement, I thought if he left, it would be Cleveland. NBA title odds, the Spurs and Thunder, according to DraftKings, the two best odds, and then it drops down drastically to the Knicks. So Spurs and Thunder plus 270. By the way, gambling podcast, Dan Patrick Takes a Gamble. We'll have that for you after the show. Then it goes to the Knicks at plus 850. The Celtics plus 1,300. The 76ers, who just got Jaylen Brown, at plus 2,000. Cavaliers plus 2,500. The Raptors have the same odds as the Cavaliers do, plus 2,500. The Heat, 2,500. Pistons, 2,500. Nuggets, plus 2,500. Timberwolves, plus 2,500. I don't know what LeBron going to the Cavaliers will do to that number, but you would think it would probably bring the Cavaliers up to where the 76ers are at plus 2,000. Yes, Dylan?
3: It is crazy that the Spurs and Thunder are both plus 270 to win the title. If you think about that from like a value standpoint, that's awful. And given that there's been, what, 8 non-repeating champions the last 8 years, it's like, that seems, I don't know, the juice isn't worth the squeeze there.
1: Well, the Celtics, that's what confuses me, because the Celtics aren't better today than they were a couple of weeks ago. The 76ers are, and the 76ers knocked out the Celtics in the playoffs here. I would think that they'd have better odds. If you give me that backcourt and you give me Jaylen Brown, okay, I like my chances there, and I can get a Joel Embiid that might be on a minutes restriction there. But if the Cavaliers get LeBron, it's probably going to be bumped up to plus 2,000. But the Knicks, they're still the favorites in the East with the Celtics, 76ers, Cavaliers, and the Raptors after that. All right, we'll get some phone calls here. I just noticed this. The top 15 payrolls in baseball. Out of the top 15... how many have a winning record? If you said 5, you would be correct. Right now, you've got Tigers under 500. You got Astros under 500. You got Blue Jays under 500. You got the Mets. Yay, the Mets. They're first in something. They're 39-54, but five teams with a winning record so far. Justin Verlander announced he's going to retire at the end of the season. And, you know, you look back, he won an MVP in 2011. Kershaw won one in 2014. I don't think you'll have a starting pitcher be an MVP ever, or at least in our lifetime, unless baseball changes. Because I don't know, well, I don't know if baseball changes and we go back to valuing the starting pitcher. But Scherzer, Hall of Famer, Verlander. Ohtani is going to be a Hall of Famer, but that's not based off just pitching. Is Chris Sale a Hall of Famer? Maybe. Aroldis Chapman I brought up because he's an eight-time All-Star. Now, I'm sure the Hall of Fame, with everything that's happened off the field with Aroldis Chapman, would probably hold him out best they could. But he has the most strikeouts for a reliever in baseball history. Yes, Dylan.
3: Yeah, remember when he was the first guy to throw 105 too, yeah. And now that's just like, whatever.
1: Well, still, 105 is still 105. There's only four or five guys who've gone 105. I just don't know the physics of this. Like, how fast can you throw? It's like with the golf ball. You know, they've created leverage with the ground, so they use the ground. And a lot of times these guys, one foot is completely off the ground when they hit. Rory has mastered this. Justin Thomas, you know, these great golfers have mastered this. I don't know if pitching, can we go to 107, 108? And what is it that's going to get you there? The different workout regimens, they've studied the body, the release point, legs, using the ground, same thing. But I don't know how fast is going to be too fast for Major League Baseball. Yeah, Dylan.
3: Yeah, I think it's interesting to think about, like, the true limitations of, like, the human body and, like, how does that – what makes that evolve over time? Is it, like, increases in medicine or, like, you know, recovery and stuff like that? Or is it just people are straight up just – getting stronger, faster over time?
1: Well, it's like the 100-meter dash. And I remember when I watched, there was an Olympian who had such an increase in their time. You talk to sprinters and they say, that's not possible. And of course, it wasn't possible because we found out that they cheated. But, you know, you're still pushing the body. Like, how fast can somebody run? Remember the 4-minute mile? Now, you know, you're 3:49 or whatever it is, running marathons. Like, if you ran over 2 hours, like, man, okay, you're flying. Now we're approaching under 2 hours for a marathon. The 100-meter dash, is somebody going to approach Usain Bolt? Nobody's done that yet. I don't know if Lyles will be able to get there, but there are just certain things where you go, how far can you push this? Yeah, Paulie.
5: I found a few different pitching studies, and it's interesting. I found one from the early 90s done by Harvard, and they said they projected out over the next 25 years, and they said the hardest someone could throw, based on evolution, medicine, 105 to 106. And this was printed in the early 90s. I found one from 2024, and they've got it at 111. They think in our lifetime, they said, like, they're using the next 50 years as the benchmark. They think 111 would be the max because evolution doesn't move that fast. They're looking at diet, exercise, and you mentioned Tommy John, that the Tommy John surgery could get so good that they can improve the ligament for the back half of your career.
1: Yeah, that's what I wonder as we get towards AI and you're going to replace a ligament, and can you replace it with a stronger ligament, more durable ligament, you know, better than the original? Yeah, Dylan.
3: Yeah, well, there's a 12-year-old who throws 80 on a Little League mound. That's like 111, too. But I feel like it's like with the speed thing, right? It's like, can you make yourself... It feels like one of those things where it's like, that's just how fast you are. Like, can you make yourself faster?
1: Yeah.
3: Like, just by getting strong, like, lifting and...
1: A lot of it is form.
3: Yeah.
1: That you need to take advantage of your form. And, you know, these guys who use their lower bodies... You know, that's where you get all that power from. Matt in Ohio. Hi, Matt. What do you have for me?
6: Hey, good morning. On the Tommy John surgery, I think a lot of this just starts with these kids. All they do is play ball, especially with AAU and with summer ball. I know leagues have played 80 games for 12-year-olds. Another thing is I was watching a U11 softball girls game. This girl threw 135 pitches. And then the last thing, I ran into a person that said, I've got a 5-year-old that's playing soccer, and I got to get her to camp because I don't want her to get behind. It's just that.
1: Oh, yeah. I mean, the rush to get into the system, AAU system, travel squads, it is. And I would tell parents, diversify. Don't let them play just one sport. Learn how to play other sports. Maybe it's an individual sport. Maybe it's golf. Maybe it's soccer. Or maybe it's a softball you're going to play and you haven't played before. You're normally a basketball player. Maybe it's tennis. Whatever it is, diversify, because you got to learn how to compete in a different way. Sometimes it's by yourself and you don't lean on a team. Or it's with a team and you get that feeling of what it's all about. But to get in and get with these travel teams, and it's expensive for parents, and it is time consuming. Thank God my kids weren't good at sports, so we didn't have to travel. We acted like we were, you know, really rooting for them to be able to get on a travel squad, and they never did. My wife and I privately were like, thank God. Yes, Dylan.
3: The soccer thing and like the barriers to entry that they've created is kind of even crazier to me, because it's like, from an equipment and like facilities standpoint, you don't need a lot, like, you know, paracletes, shin guards, whatever, but it's like the hockeys and lacrosse of the world where it's like you've got all this gear, ice time and stuff that makes, like, it's inherently prices people out. But soccer as a sport should be one of the more inclusive ones, just based on,
1: well, same thing with basketball.
3: Yeah,
1: you know, you just need a hoop and a ball. But as Kevin Frazier from Entertainment Tonight, he came in, he's on fire. And his son is a soccer player, and he's just talking about the system is wrong with USA, that you got to get into these academies. You got to pay to get into these academies. They own you when they get into these academies. The best players aren't going into the academies, and so, therefore, we don't put the best product on the field. And he said, that's the problem with USA soccer. And Kevin was very passionate about it. He wanted to jump on. He walked in. He was like, I got a rail on Alexi Lawless. I'm like, come on. He doesn't get the outlet on Entertainment Tonight there. And, you know, he was very passionate about this. But he said, we're not going to get better. Like, it's the same result. Hey, you got to the knockout round. We get to the knockout round, and then we get knocked out. You know, the opposition is Mike Tyson. And that's part of the problem, is we tend to convince ourselves that, hey, this is just the start. Christian Pulisic said after the loss, hey, this is just the start. It's not. We keep starting at the same place. I don't want to start. I want to be, I don't know, maybe a mile down the road instead at the starting line once again. But it's not the start, because I don't see that. The other countries aren't going to go, let's let the United States catch up. That ain't happening. France is going to be dominating for quite some time. Spain is going to be. You know, Argentina, even when Messi leaves. Yeah, Paulie.
5: And when casual fans are watching the World Cup and we're facing Belgium, and they say, USA has 350 million people. Belgium has 12 million. Why can't we beat a country with 350 million people over 12 million? It's the structure, not the population.
1: Yeah, and having these academies, and I get that. You see this with other sports, other countries. Luka Doncic was probably in an academy at age 13. Joker was in an academy. Dirk Nowitzki in an academy. You're being raised to be a professional basketball player. And I think MLS, now this is according to Kevin Frazier, and his son, you know, plays soccer competitively in Los Angeles, that MLS is maybe stunting the growth of USA soccer. That's according to Kevin. Yeah, Dylan.
3: Yeah, I mean, you see how big of business, like, youth, high school sports are. Anyways, IMG Academy in Florida, which is basically just a factory for kids to become professional athletes, sold to private equity for like $1 billion a couple years ago. So it ain't slowing down anytime soon.
1: We say good morning if you're watching on Peacock. Another beautiful day here, the American Century. They start for real tomorrow. We went to the pairings party last night, hung out, hoping somebody would recognize us. We did look sad. I mean, I got to admit, we did. And I'm including me, that you're kind of going, well, no, hope somebody comes up and says hello. And then all of a sudden, Marvin goes, Doc Rivers. Hey, Doc Rivers here. I go, all right, friendly face. And then all of a sudden, Fritzy starts doing his Doc Rivers impersonation.
7: Come on, Dan, you got to give me 48. You got to help me out.
1: And then I see Doc, and Doc and Larry David flew in together to play in the event. They've been trying to get Larry David from Curb for a couple of years now. I don't know if Larry's going to stay. I'm going to guess Larry doesn't stay the whole weekend. I think he's going to probably be a one and done, because he even said, he goes, I'm playing-ish. Yeah, Paulie.
5: Everything around Larry David feels like an episode of his show.
1: Yes.
5: Like, it feels like he could hit you with a golf ball and knock you out live on air, and that would be a Curb episode.
1: Ish. Yes, Dylan.
3: Yeah, I mean, even the fact that he was like, yeah, he's like, you never invite me to this thing. He's like, Larry, we have invited you the past 3 years. We've sent it to HBO. We've sent it to your house.
1: Yes, yes. They talked about that last year, because one of the people who put the event on, they're like, man, trying to get Larry, and we can't get him, you know. But we're going to try. We're going to keep on trying. And so when I saw him last night, I was like, holy, you're here. And he goes, hey, yes, yes, Marvin.
7: I do like the fact that the president of NBC Sports came up to us and he knew our names. Yeah. I was like, how do you know it? Oh, we're on the channel.
1: Yeah.
7: Okay.
1: You're on Peacock here. Yes, Todd.
7: Everything seems to be a painful inconvenience for Larry David, and I don't think that's an act at all.
1: No, I don't think. It's Larry is Larry. It's not an episode. It just feels like you're looking for cameras. When you're around Larry, you're like, is this an episode? Yeah, Paul.
5: The last time we had Larry David in studio, we were in California, and we all have headsets on, and you offer the guest headset or not a headset. He sat down and looks at us with our headphones on. He goes, I don't get a headphone. I want to be one of the guys. Where's my headphone? I can't do him, but he was doing himself.
1: Let's see. Bucky in Notre Dame. Bucky is back. Hi, Buck. What do you have for me today?
8: DP, 6 foot, a very svelte, 218.5. When you guys were at Notre Dame, I met everybody, and you guys talking about celebrities and going up to them and talking to them and stuff. Well, I'm in Legends, that bar restaurant right next door to you guys, and I go in there, and Marvin's there. And I'm right next to Marvin, and we're looking at each other. Hey, how's it going, blah, blah, blah. And we wash each other, you know, we wash hands. We walk out, and we're talking and this and that. You guys get done. We meet you guys in line afterwards, and Marvin's right next to you and Seton. And Marvin's like, hey, this is Bucky. I just met him in the bathroom and stuff like that. And Seton says, well, this must be a different kind of shake then. And I shook everybody's hands, and everybody laughed and stuff. But, yeah, you guys were awesome. But I just wanted to call and say hey, and everything looks great out there. And have a great weekend, and hit them straight.
1: Well, thank you, Bucky. We don't get to play anymore. We played on Monday, which was great. You know, we know the course. You know, we had our yardage books out. We're playing. I kept thinking at altitude, I'm going to be blasting shots. And it didn't turn out that way. I was not blasting shots. The altitude was not as forgiving as I thought it was going to be. Yes, Dylan?
3: Yeah, I mean, imagine the damage we could do if we got to play this course one more time with all of our knowledge that we have.
1: Yeah, yes. All right, the head coach of the Seahawks, Mike McDonald, will join us next. We're back after this Dan Patrick Show. 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
9: John Polk was my nemesis. 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

0: People come up and want to see the Super Bowl ring, not knowing that you don't have your Super Bowl ring?
1: The funny one was, like, immediately after the game, they would ask for the ring. You're like, hey, man, there's a process here, you know? It takes a while. It's going to be in June, but it's awesome. It's in hiding right now in a safe spot. We won't say where it is, but I didn't bring it with me. And my family's a little disappointed in me for not bringing it. But
0: do you have any input on the design of it?
1: You don't want my input on the design. I mean, you start asking me for design tips, we're going in the wrong direction. But we had a great process, you know, led by our president, Chuck Arnold, and Jody was a great part of it. And then the players had a lot of say in it. You know, we're going to those guys, and I'm really happy. It's pretty awesome ring.
0: But see, what I think I brought this up years ago. You can have that big ring, but you don't want to wear the big ring. How about a ring inside the ring? So then you could wear it out.
1: You need to talk to John Schneider because he was pushing for that idea. That was going to be part of the thing where you take it off and there's another ring inside.
0: Yeah, because you would wear
1: it. It got a little wacky, but that was actually going to happen. It got down to like the 1 yard line, no pun intended. But we didn't pull it off.
0: How often have you looked at the Super Bowl tape?
1: And you're not going to believe this. I've watched it once on tape during the draft process, and we still haven't watched the TV copy. So I don't know why. I don't know what's wrong with me or whatever, but we haven't. So it's
0: are you worried there's a different ending here?
1: There is like a, I don't know. There's like a just no pull to do it yet. I think we'll do it before camp starts, but. I'm interested in watching the commercials. I know that's kind of a weird thing, but it's like to watch like how the flow of the game with commercials, and that'll be cool. So,
0: but what would you glean from watching the Super Bowl? Like, what would you take away?
1: Like the TV copy?
0: Yeah, that could help you this season.
1: Well, it's going to be tricky because we start with the Patriots. You know, so I'm a psycho data guy where I need numbers and tendencies, and you know, I need. You know, like what's the data telling me all the time? So now there's no data. So it's, you know, what's going to be their counter to what we did? You know, how do we kind of take the next, evolution of what we did and like where we at scheme wise? So it's tricky. Those first games of the year are tricky when it comes to tendencies and how you call games, how you build game plans.
0: When did you lean on analytics? When did you go all in and say this?
1: Well,
0: it
1: always seemed that it was just made sense. It's like, why wouldn't we use the best information out there? You don't have to do it. But why would you be scared about things that are going to possibly help you? So why wouldn't you just lean into it?
0: But if they have the analytics on you, like, don't you cancel each other out if you both have the same analytics?
1: Well, sometimes I turn into Vince Vaughn on Wedding Crashers, like, am I interested? No, I'm not interested. Maybe I am interested. Now she's interested. You know, so that's what's going on in my mind probably 24/7. It's not a good place to be. But I think like, you're just starting with data. And then to me, it's like, well, what's the best decision for the team? Is that it? Is that where the gut goes? You know, am I going off my gut here? Is it, how's the game going? You know, but like people that fight it, I just don't understand. Like, just relax. Why are you fighting? You don't have to do what the numbers say.
0: But how much is gut? How much was the Super Bowl gut doing something or based on analytics?
1: I don't think analytics drives our decisions. I think they support our decisions. Okay. And really it's a starting point on a lot of things. But you have to go off the tape and you have to understand, like, how teams operate, and you have to have a great feel for your team. You know, when you're building game plans, it's not necessarily just doing it against the team you're playing. You're also trying to put your guys in position to do stuff that they can do well. And so, and then in game, you know, like we're deciding on fourth down, and you know, we have a game plan going into the game on how we want to handle all those situations. And then you know, you have to be able to adjust.
0: He's Mike McDonald, head coach of the defending Super Bowl champion Seattle Seahawks. How often do people think you're Michael McDonald, the singer?
1: Every substitute teacher I ever had, without an exception, they would get to my name on the roll call list, Michael McDonald, and I'd raise my hand. Ah, I love your music. Doobie Brother. I'm like, all right, yeah, okay. Like, I've heard that. It's like, it's worse than Old McDonald at a farm.
0: Oh, you get, like, that one too.
1: Well, that got old pretty quickly, but the Michael McDonald singer thing, it was every substitute teacher. It wasn't for, you know, my entire, you know, school career, but it's all good.
0: Who did you seek advice from going into the Super Bowl that might surprise me?
1: I wouldn't have surprised. I called John Harbaugh and I talked. He was great. Probably can't mention one guy that really helped us out that had some conflict of interest.
0: can we guess?
1: Sure. I don't know if I'm going to tell you, but go ahead.
0: Bill Belichick.
1: I'm not that cool.
0: You wouldn't have a phone call.
1: I've had a beer with Coach Belichick, and that was a pretty cool okay. day. But
0: who else would we guess? Kyle Shanahan?
1: No. But a lot of it was like, hey, there's a lot of, I think one of the biggest themes of last year that we changed from year one to year two was like, we need to stick to who we are outside the circumstance, but the Super Bowl is different. So you do have to like concede that the process is different throughout the Super Bowl, like the media and, you know, there's the things like halftime. And pregame and stuff like that. But that's the way we framed it to our team. And frankly, for me, for a guy that hasn't been to the Super Bowl, it simplified it. You know, it simplified things. It took pressure off you of that you had to do everything right.
0: Yeah.
1: You know, and you got to be perfect all week. It's like, just relax. Take a deep breath. Let's go be us. You know, different setting, but let's just go be us and, not worry about all the extra stuff.
0: What'd you talk to Belichick about when you had your beer?
1: His son was coaching in Washington. So we did the coach's clinic, and I got the history of the NFL through Bill Belichick's eyes. And that was really cool. That was awesome. I was just sitting there like, tell me more.
0: You don't want the beer to end?
1: It was a couple beers. It was more than one.
0: But do you feel like you're a Super Bowl winning coach? I don't know when reality sets in for something as big as it is and how you're now viewed.
1: I'm not used to it. It doesn't feel like it. I don't feel like I've changed.
0: But will change around you because
1: I think you got to be aware of that, but it's cool to meet like people out here and you're like that they know who we are and they know our team and that we affected them in like some way, which is really cool. So that's probably a really cool like byproduct of it. But I don't feel any different. You know, I still have a year and a half old son that
0: he doesn't know anything.
1: Yeah, I got to make sure his diaper's changed and he's fed and he's not pissed off. He was on I forget what hole it was, but he came out, ran through the ropes, grabbed my driver as we were walking down the fairway, and then I needed it back. So I didn't want to be the guy to grab it from him. And so I think Steph, my wife, ended up taking it from him. And he, like, you could hear his cry, like, two holes away, just losing his mind. I felt bad for a second, but it was great. It was really cool to see him.
0: Could you change a diaper before the play clock expires?
1: I've gotten pretty good.
0: Really?
1: Pretty good, yeah. Yeah. But it's also dependent on his attitude.
0: So Paul, you need to bring out the baby and the diapers here. We're going to have Coach.
1: Is it a solid, you know? There's different types, you got to evaluate it.
0: But having that escape, how important is it when he doesn't know anything?
1: Yeah.
0: And you could go home, you don't have to answer any questions.
1: Well, I get to spend more than 30 minutes now, with him. That was a story last year, but.
0: Are you a grinder that you're going to be there all day, all night?
1: No, I can't. I
0: quality of life, man.
1: I tell the team, like, if I'm making decisions after 9 p.m., like, we're in trouble, and we get a workout in the morning with our crew, and then we put in a great day's work, and then we go home, Now, like, there's a process you have to abide by that we have to do, but spend all the time, like, with our family this offseason. Now Jaxie's a year and a half, so, he's got a personality and attitude, and, he's got some interests, and we're trying to teach him how to talk, and it's so much fun right now. It's really awesome.
0: Congratulations. Thanks for stopping by, and I'll go back to quality of life after talking to Dick Vermeil many times about he sleep at the office. And Tony Dungy said that Chuck Knoll said, go home to your families.
1: Yeah.
0: That was important. And it is important. So quality of life, man.
1: Yeah.
0: And being there with your kids, there's no substitute. I did second shift at ESPN for 15 years when my kids were all born. And you miss out on so much. Don't miss out on those little things.
1: Appreciate that.
0: Because you can never get them back.
1: Yeah, I appreciate that. The year and a half's gone by really fast.
0: Yes. Yes.
1: We got another on the way, so it'll be fun. Oh. Yeah.
0: Do you know what you're having?
1: A little baby girl.
0: Okay.
1: In December.
0: Samantha after Sam Darnold.
1: We do have a name, but we'll tell everybody.
0: Yeah, don't tell. Never, ever tell.
1: Yeah.
0: Thank you, Coach.
1: All right. Thanks
0: for stopping by.
1: Thanks, guys.
0: That's Mike McDonald, Seahawks head coach. I really enjoyed talking to him, and I didn't know he was a fan of the show until he said, hey, whenever you want me, how about during a bye week? And I'm like, okay. And he had a sense of humor. He comes in jacked. Like, you know, these young guys, I mean, they're aware of how they look on the sidelines here. It's like referees. They want to be wearing tight fitting. But the quality of life is really important because, and he said a quote that I will remember for a long time. If I'm making decisions after 9 o'clock because I'm at the office, those aren't good decisions. There's only so much you can do. And then all of a sudden, you know, it's a paralysis by analysis there. And I think that's the important part with these coaches. Dick Vermeil would sleep at the office. I don't know if it made him any better. John Gruden would get in so early in the morning. And I remember he said, hey, I'm going to be here at, 6 in the morning. Call me. And he'd be there at his desk. Quality of life is so important because you have to have that balance. And if Chuck Knoll, the great Steeler coach, is telling his coaches, go home, be with your family. You have to have balance in your life. Yeah, Paul.
2: I like the part where you guys were talking analytics because he's described as the analytics guy. But he said, we use it. We use it a lot. But we don't base every decision off it. We sometimes use our gut.
0: Yeah, and I think that that's where you lean on it because it reinforces what you already believe in. Instead of, I got to open up a notebook and go, okay, what are we doing here? Okay, it says this. In the moment, that's not how it works. You know, analytics doesn't really know what's the feeling here. How does somebody get banged up? You know, the weather condition. Like all of those things, that's where it comes back to what is your gut feeling and trust your gut feeling. And I think sometimes we have lost that in sports. Yes, Tom.
3: I thought that was very refreshing to hear that they're not handcuffed by this analytics, that these coaches actually can be coaches. And just because this says what you have to do on every play in every situation, I'm not going to do that every time.
0: Yes, Dylan.
4: Yeah, I would compare the analytics thing to like cooking with a recipe where it's like it's you have your basically your guideline there, but you can kind of jazz it up and insert your own flavor into it as you see fit.
0: Well, speaking of which, if you're watching on Peacock, we're going out to the RecTech Grills. It's a meet Friday. Good job, Dylan. I like that. Transition, the unintentional segue.
4: Who said it was unintentional?
0: I did. I did. Our Meet Thursday, we'll unveil that right after this Dan Patrick Show. 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
7: Happy Thursday. I'm KOB 4 meteorologist Amanda Galushka with your Thursday afternoon forecast. Most of your day is going to be fairly quiet overhead. We'll gradually build in some cloud cover, and temperatures are going to be right around the upper 90s to even the triple digits in some spots. Heading into the rest of your evening and overnight hours, I can't rule out a stray shower or thunderstorm moving through, but it's a very small potential, 10% chance at most. Temperatures will fall back to the mid-60s by tomorrow morning, and we'll keep some of that cloud cover around.
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9: Hey, this is Jamie Loftus, and this is my new weekly show, 16th Minute of Fame, the podcast where every episode I take a closer look at an internet character of the day. Who were they? What made them so notorious? How did the internet, or sometimes the algorithm, choose them? And what does a person do when they're suddenly confronted with more attention than the human psyche can handle? Take The Dress, a story that went uber viral in early 2015 in spite of being, well, kind of a boring optical illusion. A mother of the bride in Scotland took a picture of a dress she was thinking about wearing to her daughter's wedding. But she saw the dress as blue with black lace, and her daughter saw it as white with gold lace. One BuzzFeed post later, every single person on the internet was talking about the dress. But to me, the dress is a story about the last couple of months when the internet was still sort of fun. It was shortly before the stories that spread across the internet stopped being driven by exploited millennials with useless arts degrees and started being decided by algorithms hell-bent on growing internet usership at all costs. And on a long enough timeline, the story of the dress is one entangled with abuse and media exploitation. Internet history is a tricky thing to be invested in. 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With the team at Cool Zone Media, we're taking these characters' 16th minute of fame to see what their moment meant to them and what it says about us.
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0: One of the greatest things that I did on this show was create Meat Friday. And then it became Meat Thursday occasionally, and then a Meat Wednesday, and then it's a Pizza Wednesday. And then we hooked up with Rec Tech, and we got an unbelievable, well, there's a variety of grills that we use. But Chef Greg from Rec Tech came out, and I don't know what those Oreos are, but those Oreos are, I don't know how they work, but they work. So what are they wrapped in bacon, Dylan?
1: Yeah, so it's an Oreo wrapped in bacon, I think dusted with rub and with sriracha on the inside.
0: It works.
1: It does.
0: I don't know how it works. Like the other stuff, the lobster that he has, I mean, the other stuff, I understand that. I looked at that Oreo. Fritzy was like staring at the Oreo.
2: You're like, go ahead, take one.
0: I know.
2: You're like drooling on the
0: set. I know. I said, go ahead, take one. Yeah, Paulie.
3: Dan, you may have missed this. We were behind you, but Dylan and I, when we saw the crab stuff, lobster tails, we hugged each other and said, we made it. I don't hug many people.
0: All right. So I mentioned that Austin Reeves tomorrow, Steve Young tomorrow. We hope to have the WNBA commissioner, Kathy Engelbert, on as well. And I saw Nate Bargatze, the great comedian. I was on the putting green over here goofing around. He jumped off his cart, ran over, gave me a big hug, and he might join us later on. There are just so many moving parts here, so we're trying to, well, just tune in. You know that we'll have fun. Yeah, Marvin.
4: You know, coming here, you just see that people might not be on the show because of time restraints or whatever, but they still want to see you personally. Almost like Jason Kelce, Steph Curry last year. That's the first time when I saw him up close. I was like, oh, he's tall. Like, he's legit 6'3". And he was sitting down, and we're walking by. You know, he's dapping everybody up, and he sees you, and he stands up. So it might not, you know, I don't want to, you know, I can't join the show. I don't want to, but I want to see you personally.
0: Yeah, and look, Steph Curry and Jason Kelce are probably the two biggest ticket items here. I mean, the Jason Kelce stuff is remarkable because a couple of years ago, he's just a future Hall of Fame center. And then, all right, his brother is a future Hall of Fame tight end. Then all of a sudden, his brother is dating Taylor Swift. And then all of a sudden, Jason Kelce is in People magazine as one of the sexiest men. And then his brother marries Taylor Swift. Now you cross over. Now you're in another world that you're so unfamiliar with. And I think, and Kevin Frazier mentioned this, Kevin, the host of Entertainment Tonight, like once you go over there, when moms, grandmas, daughters, then it's different. There are more little girls screaming at Jason Kelce than anybody else. A whole different fan base here. Yes, Dylan.
1: Yeah, I mean, Jason Kelce's wife has become incredibly famous.
0: Yeah.
1: Like there's layers to it.
0: And they are, everybody is on lockdown. Anybody who went to that wedding, like, you can almost, I don't want to say fear in their eyes, but they're like, I can't really talk about it. Even Jason. I said, you know, how'd it go? Man, yeah. I said, okay, did you cry? He goes, yeah, I cried. I cried at my brother's wedding, and I don't think I cried at mine. And then I thought, I don't want to ask you any more questions. I don't want to make you uncomfortable here. And that's what it felt like I was doing. Yeah, Paulie.
3: And we have an interesting history with Steph Curry as well. I just looked it up. If you'll remember this, Dan, we had him on August of 2014. And you asked him, who's the best offensive player in basketball? He said, me. And it caused quite a stir because he averaged 23 the season before. And people were like, Steph Curry's full of himself. Steph Curry's saying he's better than LeBron at offense. He won the next two MVPs after that interview.
0: Yeah, and he had the confidence in himself to say, yes, I'm a better offensive player than LeBron. And looking back, he was right. Even though LeBron's the greatest scorer of all time, Steph Curry at the time was like, yeah, I'm certainly a better shooter than him. You know, LeBron's always been a great scorer. It's not a great shooter. There's a difference. Like Russell Westbrook could score, he couldn't shoot. There's just certain guys that, you know, Allen Iverson, I didn't think had a great shot as much as Allen Iverson could score on anybody. Ray Allen could shoot better than almost anybody, but he wasn't getting the same, you know, kind of 30 points a game. Reggie Miller, you know, there's a lot of guys who can shoot. And I don't know that's kind of an interesting question. I don't know who I'd ask it to. Would you rather be a great scorer or a great shooter? Yes, Marvin.
4: But if you're Ray Allen and Reggie Miller, they both had the ability to score 40 and 50 points. So they might be in a different category than, say, somebody like a Steve Kerr that was just specifically there to just shoot open jumpers.
0: Dylan?
1: Well, does being a scorer in this scenario mean like you're taking it to the hoop and like, yeah. So I mean, I guess three-pointer, you get more longevity if you're a good shooter.
0: Yeah, I don't know. It just dawned on me that I always wanted to be a shooter. But when you think about being a scorer, that means, you know, LeBron, it doesn't look pretty. You know, the jump shot's not pretty. Bronny has a better jumper than his dad. But LeBron can get to the hoop as well as anybody who's ever played the game. And even Michael Jordan, you know, second that. He co-signed where he said, look, if I played him one-on-one and he gets me on my hip going to the right, I can't stop him. And here's one of the great defenders of all time. Yeah, Paulie.
3: It does feel like scorer means you have multiple shots, things in your offensive arsenal. Like Jalen Brunson, there's not one thing to defend him on.
0: Yeah, I would he's kind of both. He's a little bit of a hybrid that he can shoot, but I would look at him as a scorer. Yes, Marv.
4: I think the one seed to Jalen Brunson's point is Kevin Durant. Great shooter and great scorer.
0: Yeah, that's a great point. James Harden has a great shot.
4: Yes,
0: and sure. He's a scorer as well. Toilet paper is a foul. Brown card issued. Dude wipes extra large, wet, and built to close out the game properly. 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Final results of the poll question there, Dylan.
1: Yeah, Dan, more impressive, David Wells' drunk perfect game or Doc Ellis's LSD no-hitter. 67% say David Wells. And do you prefer surf or turf? 75% say turf.
0: David Wells is here. That's why we brought up the poll question. Brian in Indy, let me try you again there, Bri.
5: Hey, Dan. Hey, you guys were talking earlier. Hey, Dan. You guys were talking earlier about some, you know, awkward celebrity interactions. I have a best and worst happened to be athlete interactions. And first was I was probably about 25 years old going to a Jiffy Lube to get my oil changed. And the only other person in that dining waiting room was Dallas Clark. So it's just me and him. And I'm racking my brain thinking about what to say. And if I say anything at all, my brilliant line was, so you get like free oil changes and stuff?
0: Well, sometimes you have that awkward question. You can't help it. Thank you, Bri. Short on time here. What'd you learn today, Todd?
6: Now that their teammates, Kyle Hamilton, is glad he doesn't have to try and tackle Derrick Henry.
0: Dylan.
1: You can wrap an Oreo with bacon.
0: Marvin.
4: NFL coaches love this show.
0: Paul.
3: Mike McDonald, jacked.
0: Todd, what did I learn?
6: Mike McDonald isn't afraid of analytics, doesn't always go with what the numbers say.
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11: The World Cup quarterfinals are getting started. England's Morgan Rogers knows they'll be going up against a tough Norway team on Saturday.
12: They're a difficult team. I watched a bit of the game and they were the better team for large parts and deserve to be here. And it's going to be a difficult game, I think.
11: Norway knocked out five-time champion Brazil in the round of 16. The quarters get started today with France facing Morocco.
13: We're teammates again. And we're going to welcome you guys all to Dudes on Dudes.
14: Dudes on Dudes.
13: That sounds a little weird, but that's what this is going to be. Roberto, what's Dudes on Dudes?
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13: 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Is Randy Moss a stud or a freak? 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
18: France and Morocco play in the quarterfinals of the World Cup in Foxborough. You'll see the match starting at 4 o'clock Eastern time on Fox. Winner faces the winner of tomorrow's match between Spain and Belgium in the semifinals next week. U.S. soccer midfielder Christian Pulisic will be sidelined several weeks because of a microfracture and bone bruise in his lower right leg. Today at Wimbledon, ladies' semis.
19: Mukova attacks again. Goff on the run. She's still defending brilliantly. Mukova with a cross-court ball. Goff on the angle. Mukova's attacking. Goff makes another ball. No! It's into the net from Coco Gauff. And Carolina Mukova is into her first Wimbledon final.
18: So Coco Gauff's run ends in the semifinals on Wimbledon Radio. Yankees on top of the Rays, 7-3 in the fifth inning. Ben Rice home run number 27 on the season. Rory McIlroy a share of the lead of the Scottish Open at 5-under par. Jordan Clarkson back with the Knicks on a one-year deal. I'm Dan Beyer.
20: 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You want winners? He went 0-for-14 picking bowl games.
21: God bless football.
20: You want hot takes? 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
20: 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He doesn't even know who Kyle Tucker is.
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21: I'm just telling you that's what he's doing.
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22: Job,
2: We are live at the American Century Championships. Taylor's doing that thing that pisses me off again. And that thing is, just so we're clear, Jerome Bettis walks by, and he doesn't ask Jerome Bettis to come on the show. He just says, go Notre Dame. And he just told Tony Romo, who walked by, it's your tournament to lose. How is that getting Tony Romo on the show?
17: That is setting the scene with Tony Romo.
2: I would say you're setting the scene, except you have a history here. I'm a day removed from saying how proud I am of you, and I'm still proud of you. But listen, there is setting the scene, and then you have to follow up. So you did set the scene by saying, Tony, it's your tournament to lose. He laughed. We had a couple of minutes together. There was a moment there. But then you have to follow up and say, Tony, can you come on the show? You're not going to do that.
17: Your credit, I'm setting the table. I'm not coming back to eat at the table.
2: Right. So you want me to come back and eat at the table? Like, I'm supposed to go up to the guest and be like, hey, I'm with the producer who said it's your tournament to lose. Do you remember?
17: That has been my go-to move this entire tournament.

0: and you're about to hear some of the sound that was never broadcast. Like 21-year-old Taylor Swift imagining her future success.
1: Sometimes I get really overwhelmed when I think about, like, 10 years from now I'll be 30. What's the sound then? What are the choices I've made at that point? Oh my God, what does my life look like?
0: Then there are the people you may not recognize by name, but who witnessed some of the most important events in modern history. Along the way, I'll speak with some of the legendary correspondents who reported the stories, as well as those whose lives were altered after sitting down with 60. 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
7: Imagine you're struggling with back pain for months. 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
9: Nothing but good reports and a list of accolades that were 2 pages long.
10: When you talk to him, he's engaging. 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
1: The quarterfinals of the World Cup are underway as Argentina continues their quest to become the first repeat champ in over 60 years. Lionel Messi will look to increase his lead in the race for the Golden Boot.
2: Lionel Messi!
1: Messi leads the tournament with 8 goals, and U.S. Soccer says star Christian Pulisic suffered a microfracture in his right leg during the Americans' loss to Belgium.
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4: The Royals. The Murdochs. The Kardashians. 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
15: France is headed for their third straight World Cup semifinal.
16: Digne crosses it in, knocked away by Mousraoui. Mario heads it back in. Doué able to find Mbappe through traffic.
15: Fox TV on the call. Final score, France, Morocco, 0. France will face the winner of tomorrow's match between Spain and Belgium. USA's Christian Pulisic sustained a bone bruise and microfracture in his right leg and will be sidelined for several weeks. In the NBA, the trade sending Kawhi Leonard from the Clippers to the Raptors is on hold pending the league's investigation whether or not the Clippers circumvented the salary cap by funneling money to Kawhi through the endorsement deal aspiration. In baseball, the Braves took down the Pirates 10-5. Yankees crushed the Rays 12-4. I'm Brianna Muro.
17: One guy is happily divorced. One guy is happily married. One guy gets called daddy by his three beautiful daughters. One guy gets called daddy.

0: There you go. They did take that
1: out. They took the out, or maybe that was later. You know.
0: No, that was it.
1: Yeah.
0: Mm-hmm. You remember NBC with all the NBC was all the black show.
1: Yeah, they were like they did it again. They had Cosby, Fresh Prince.
0: No, they had NBC at one point.
1: Yeah. They didn't have a Living Single, did they, for a minute, did they?
0: No, that's Fox.
1: Okay.
0: Fox used to, when Fox first started, they had all black shows.
1: Well, they had Married with Children. That's an honorary black show.
0: Oh, is it? Okay.
1: That's honor. Somebody put out something and said, name the shows that weren't black, but black people adopted. King of Queens was on the list. And Married with Children was one. It was a couple others. Pretty funny. All right. So TV Themes on Thursday. We got a lot left in the show as usual. Right now, it is time to get to Shekel City.
2: Welcome to Shekel City, the home base for Rob Parker's daily picks against the spread.
1: 1-2. That's my guess.
0: All right. 2-1. How about that? And I'm now 181 and 151. 30 games over 500.
1: Told you should have been putting money on it. You've been up.
0: 30 games over 500. Yes, indeed. Best bet tonight. I got the Phillies minus 1.5 wrong. Taking on the Reds in Cincinnati. Right now, no score. This, of course, was posted earlier on social media. I got the Cardinals plus 1.5. They're hosting the Brewers in St. Louis, the baseball capital of the United States.
1: Uh-huh.
0: And I'm taking the Rangers minus 1.5. They host the Angels tonight in Arlington. So, again, Rangers minus 1.5. Cardinals plus 1.5, and the Phillies minus 1.5. And remember, Kelvin.
1: What's that?
0: I'm not telling you who to bet on. I'm telling you who I bet on.
1: Elijah had you looking a little strapping in your little cartoon on that.
0: Very nice, Elijah. Yeah. He knows the deal.
1: Yeah. You know. By the way, you said you, I know you recently, last week or two, went to an Angel game. Was anybody there other than you?
0: Sold out.
1: Really?
0: It was July 4th.
1: Oh,
0: fireworks.
1: Okay. Well,
0: it was sold out.
1: I'm like, man, everything.
0: Yeah, when I pulled up and the sign out front, event sold out for parking. Like, man, I was like,
1: oh shoot,
0: and I was like, that's impressive because it's a holiday. People, we know, want to, and 4th of July fell on a Saturday, mm-hmm. So for a lot of people, you know, barbecues during the day. That's what I did. Had a barbecue with some people, and then had the
1: people at the ballpark though, because I saw a lot of people I know who went to the Dodger game too. I'm like, oh, everybody was out there. Because you get the fireworks, you get the game.
0: It's a nice night, yeah. Family night.
1: We've done that before.
0: Doable. Yeah, yeah, very much so. Baseball, the attendance is great.
1: Not baseball as a whole, but just the Angels, because they just can't get it together.
0: It's so bad.
1: It's just, can't they get it together, Ryan?
0: I don't know.
3: Oh, God.
1: My goodness.
0: Oh, God is right. They're just brutal.
1: All right. Well, that was nice. Get you your tie-break play of the day.
4: Dina crosses it in, knocked away by Mazraoui. Mario heads it back in. Due, able to find Mbappe. Through traffic, Kylian Mbappe! 20 career World Cup goals! Gives France the lead in the quarterfinal.
1: So I guess he's pretty good, Alex. There, Mbappe on the goal.
3: Pretty.
1: Yeah, I guess he's pretty good. Of course, France gets the win, and we'll get into that in just a second here. That was your tie-break play of the day, brought to you by Fox. Of course, on Big Fox, you can able to see that there. 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And speaking of Mbappe, speaking of the World Cup, quickly we'll get an update from Lexi.
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6: Oh, Robert of Parker and Kelvin from the Street of Washington.
1: What
6: I am full chubbing with excitement at this massive announcement.
0: You're chubbing.
6: I am. France has announced its stamp into heading into what will be the semifinals. This has stamped their place. Dictator Mbappe shows us why he runs the game. This now tells us it's France's league and everyone else plays. It's up to France if they want to win. Now, I know for a while we thought we would rename FIFA, which means fix it for Argentina, but it doesn't matter.
0: Wow.
6: It doesn't matter. France is here. Mbappe's leading the way. Tune in tomorrow for Spain and Belgium. Back to you.
1: All right, that's my new thing. Anytime he does some, which he does a whole lot of. Is he going to break? He's breaking Messi's record, right?
6: He's breaking it this time.
1: Yeah. All right, there you have it. We are
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16: Happy Thursday. I'm KOB4 meteorologist Amanda Galushka with your Thursday afternoon forecast. Most of your day is going to be fairly quiet overhead. We'll gradually build in some cloud cover, and temperatures are going to be right around the upper 90s to even the triple digits in some spots. Heading into the rest of your evening and overnight hours, I can't rule out a stray shower or thunderstorm moving through, but it's a very small potential 10% chance at most. Temperatures will fall back to the mid-60s by tomorrow morning, and we'll keep some of that cloud cover around.
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6: 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Kylian Mbappe's goal ties him with Lionel Messi in the race for the Golden Boot.
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6: 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France will take on the winner of Spain and Belgium, who play Friday afternoon.
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